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0: on in the morning. 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
1: And now, ladies and gentlemen, we present the Fifth Dimension live from the stage of the Tom Tom Bar and Grill and Semi Private Club. You ask me. That's the Fifth Dimension song there at about 9:34 on the Hudson and Harrigan Show. We'd like to play that for the 450-pound groupie who is waiting outside the door here on the Hudson and Harrigan Show.
2: Pardon me, Mr. Harrigan?
3: Herm, how about that call?
2: Yes, sir. In fact, it should be ringing right now. We're going to talk
1: to... Now, look, if this is going to be live on the air, you make sure you watch his language.
2: Yes, sir. Oh, yes, sir, at all times.
1: Keep it clean.
2: You're kidding. Hello? Hello?
4: Hello there.
2: Who am I talking to, sir?
4: This is the damn man.
2: The who?
4: I'm the damn man.
2: You're the damn man, yes, sir?
4: Yes, here at the Wallaceville Dam. I have the damn man.
2: We'd like to talk to you about the recent, very controversial position you put yourself in by telling everyone, the entire free world, as it were, that to heck with the conservationist, you were going to go ahead on with the work.
4: Yes, they're out here picketing right now, a bunch of damn hippies, is what they are. They're picketing here at the dam, the weirdos and freaks and long-haired. They're not going to have any luck. We're going ahead with the dam work. Uh-huh. The dam water is backing up behind the dam now. Uh-huh. We are going to continue, and we will not let the dam down.
2: I see. Now, what about your president? You have a president?
4: Yes, we do. The president of the dam president, is Mr. Walter K. Diddley.
2: Mr. Walter K. Diddley?
4: We're renaming the dam after him, of course.
2: In the near future.
4: We'll call it Diddley Dam.
2: That sounds like a good name. Yes, sir. Uh-huh. So, in other words, the work is still going on there at the Wallaceville Dam.
4: Indeed, the dam work is progressing.
2: You probably are not the highest in authority.
4: No,
2: is
4: I'm
2: it?
4: Not.
2: We would like to talk to Mr. Diddley, whom the dam is going to be named after, the Diddley Dam.
4: You can make another dam call in about half an hour. He should be in, the dam president.
2: The dam president should be in. Then you don't mind if we call back a little bit later.
4: Oh, no, I don't give a damn.
2: Sir, watch your language.
5: Oh, no.
2: You can't say that.

0: the third and final hour of the National Music Survey, the first of the 10 most popular songs in the land. Now, you know the wellspring of any singer's success are the songs they record. For an artist who also writes most of the material he or she records, the ability to go on creating those hit songs becomes all the more crucial. Now, when we spoke with Madonna, she talked about coping with the ups and downs of a songwriter.
1: Sometimes I can be really prolific and have, like, you know, I'll just be, like, writing ideas in one song after another song, and then I'll have a really dry period, you know, and I feel completely impotent. I can't, you know, I just sit there and nothing comes to me, and it's better if I don't force anything, because I know that, I mean, that's the creative process. I think everybody goes through that, and it will come eventually.
0: Well, the hits have certainly kept on coming for this very, very hot new star. Currently, she's on our countdown with her fifth hit song in the past year. Number 10 this weekend.

Well, without a doubt, one of the most impressive newcomers of 1984 was a man with an already famous surname and a very familiar sounding voice, but to his credit, in just a few short months, he has already carved his own niche in the current pop scene, and currently, the man is on the survey with his second consecutive hit, the number 9 song this weekend.

You know, when this next group first began to experience success on the pop charts, critics continually called them a faceless band because of their low profile. Well, they're still not a group that promotes the individual members in their lineup, but over the past 8 years, they have racked up 6 consecutive top 10 albums and a whole string of big hit singles, and that is something to crow about. Here's the latest top 5 hit from Foreigner, I Want to Know What Love Is, positioned at number 8 on the National Music Survey.

That's Foreigner from their album Agent Provocateur, I Want to Know What Love Is. Holding down the fort at number 8 this weekend. Coming up, more exclusive comments from some of your favorite stars as our countdown of the biggest hits of the week continues.

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Our family of stations include KQE Oldies, Albuquerque, New Mexico, Radio for Central Virginia, WMNA, AM and FM, Gretna, Virginia, AM 1460, WIXN, Dixon, Illinois, and 102 WPIX, New York, New York. I'm Dick Clark on the National Music Survey, and back in the 70s, a group of sisters from Oakland, California began making the transition from their gospel roots to rock and R&B, and in the beginning, they did most of their singing on background vocals for other artists. And today, they're very grateful for that experience, saying it was almost like an undergraduate school for singers. And after graduating with flying colors, the Pointer Sisters are now one of the most popular groups in the whole world. I think everybody would agree to that. And currently, they're on our survey with their latest top 10 hit from Beverly Hills Cop. Lucky number 7 song this weekend, Neutron Dance.

I'm Dick Clark on the National Music Survey, and you know, while they were together, Creedence Clearwater Revival held the record for having the most number two records without ever having hit number one. But those big number two hits included rock classics like Proud Mary, Bad Moon Rising, Green River, Travelin' Band, and Looking Out My Back Door. Now, currently, the man who wrote and sang those hits is on our survey with his first big solo hit, John Fogerty, The Old Man Down the Road, at number six this weekend.

John Fogerty from his Centerfield album, The Old Man Down the Road. The sixth most popular song this week on the National Music Survey. Coming up, more of the biggest hits of the week and comments from some of the biggest pop stars in the world.

We know before last year it had been 8 long years since this next man was on our charts, but now, in the space of just about 3 months or so, he's got his second top 10 hit in a row. It's holding on to the number 5 spot this weekend, Billy Ocean and Lover Boy.

has a good bass line on that song. I love that thing. Billy Ocean, number 5 this weekend with Lover Boy. I'm Dick Clark on the National Music Survey, and while this next artist was a member of the pop rock group The Eagles, he wrote some of the biggest hits of the 70s, including Take It Easy, Lion Eyes, One of These Nights, Desperado, Take It to the Limit, and Hotel California. Of course, many of those songs were co-written with his group mates. Nowadays, he writes and sings them on his own. This is the latest from Glenn Frey. The heat is on. It's number 4.

With a big top 10 hit from the film Beverly Hills Cop, The Heat Is On. It's the number 4 song this week. You're listening to our weekly countdown of the most popular songs in the land, and the best is yet to come.

Well, his first solo effort is a four-song EP titled Crazy from the Heat. And from that mini collection, the first top five solo hit by David Lee Roth. It's the number three song in the nation this week, California Girls.

0: Wham! Featuring George Michael. That's the second most popular song in the land this weekend, Careless Whisper. I'm Dick Clark on the National Music Survey, and this next group released their last album back in the middle of 1982. That was Good Trouble, and it was about a year later that they went into the studio to record their current LP. Now, four of the five men in this group write material for the band, and between them, they had about 25 songs for the new album, but when they got together to listen to the possibilities, they decided only four of those songs were worth recording. So they all went their separate ways, back to work on new material, and for lead singer Kevin Cronin, it turned out to be the first time he'd ever gone off on vacation by himself, without family, group members, or bodyguards.
1: Anyway, Molokai was my choice to go to, because I wanted to go somewhere that wasn't, you know, that didn't have a McDonald's on every corner, but I also didn't want to go to, I didn't want to go into the Amazon jungle either. But I wanted to get the feel of that. So there's only one hotel on Molokai, and it's a neat island. It's a real cool island, and I went there by myself, a couple of guitars, and I had real good luck there. I just got to a real, a real relaxed place. I was hiking every day and running and really just burning myself out physically to the point where it was real easy to concentrate because I was so exhausted I couldn't do anything else, you know.
0: Well, the album titled Wheels Are Turning was finished in fine style, and from that LP, we've got the latest single from REO Speedwagon, Can't Fight This Feeling.

Hey, now that we've heard the song that tops this week's National Music Survey, let's get right to our little rock trivia quiz. Are you a Beatlemaniac? Well, if so, listen to this one. On their landmark Sgt. Pepper album, Paul McCartney sings a song about aging, then called When I'm 64. Three grandchildren are mentioned in the lyrics of that song. Can you give me their names? I'm Dick Clark, and I'll be back in just a moment with the answer as the National Music Survey continues.

All right, have you had enough time to reach back into your memory for the answer to this week's rock trivia quiz? Now let us compare notes. The song, When I'm 64, on the Beatles' Sgt. Pepper album, has Paul McCartney imagining what his life will be like at that age. In the lyrics, he talks about having three grandchildren sit upon his knee. And their names were Vera, Chuck, and Dave. And that wraps up another edition of the National Music Survey. Be sure to join us again next weekend, won't you? For now, Dick Clark. So long.

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1: And this is Brother Love on Wham-O FM. Grooving and blowing your mind on a Thursday night. Raymond the Condemned is not with us tonight. As I told you, Raymond is prone to wander at times. Keeping me company tonight is Wham-O's boss man, Porky Chetwick, and we were discussing that we are going to wander around Shadyside one night next week. I don't know what night, but we'll be grooving. You'll feel the radiations as we pass by.
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1: I'm telling you, make that call. What a Memorial weekend you're going to have.
2: What you're about to hear may indeed prove shocking and offensive. 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
3: Easy, Tony. You're back.
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5: Doug, Tony, you're in one piece. 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
18: 6:53 in the morning with John Donnelly. Here comes Mr. Eric Clapton, old slow hand, they call him. This is Lay Down, Sally. 99.9 CKFM. Good morning. The name of the group here at 99.9 CKFM, along with Eric Clapton. Coming up, some Bruce Hornsby in the range, the Beatles, John Lennon, too, back-to-back, and I'll return with Foreigner. But right now, it's 7 o'clock. It's time for news.
19: At the moment in Midtown Toronto, it's 15. I'm Dave Agar. Have a good day. We'll have news and sports next at 7:30.
18: Thank you, David. It's 7:10. Here's Stevie Wonder. Here comes Lou Gramm and Foreigner. Oh, this is a great anthem. I want to know what love is. Ted Wallace and Show on a Thursday morning. This is John Donnelly for Ted. 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
0: WAXC, music is a continuing thing, and we have a winner, as usual. Cindy Frederick of 369 Central Park here in Rochester, along with one of her friends, is going to go see Sam Neely tomorrow night at St. John Fisher, courtesy of her friends here at Waxy 14. Hollies have been entertaining us all summer long with that one. That's a long, cool woman in a black dress. 626, this is WAXC.
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0: You got the power of love. And I can sure get into that. 637. This is WAXC's Robert Craig Savage Show. And if you're having trouble reading sort of slowly, this is something that might help you out.
4: You know, speed reading is a lot like kissing.
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0: Cloudy, it says right here. Occasional showers likely, possibly thunderbusters. Tonight, tomorrow, and tomorrow night. Low tonight will be in the 60s, high tomorrow in the 70s. Right now, it's 77 at
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7: What was the backup band at the garden party? Now, I need a specific answer here, and I have a feeling I almost know what I'm going to get. It's understandable, and I know why, but that's okay. Well, just listen, all right? All right, let's go to the Record Pig hotline, find out what we have, and give away some prizes here. Hi, WNBC, your name?
8: Yeah, hi, this is Bob from Levittown.
7: Hey, Bobby, what's going on?
8: I'm working hard tonight, burning the midnight oil along with you.
7: I understand.
8: Okay, the answer you're looking for is the Stone Canyon Band.
7: That is not correct.
8: Not correct, huh?
7: Nope. All right. WNBC, who's this?
9: JoJ, this is Richard Ringwood.
7: All right.
9: All right, how about the Stone Canyon Band?
7: No, it wasn't. WNBC. Hi, who's this? WNBC, who's this?
10: Yeah, hi, this is Ed from Edison.
7: Okay, is there something wrong with your telephone or something?
11: Oh, wow.
7: No, I guess not. Hello?
10: Yes.
7: Yeah, all right, what's the deal?
10: Yeah, the answer to the quiz. Was that the Stone Canyon Band?
7: No, it's not, thank you.
10: Okay.
7: WNBC, who are you?
12: I'm Dan.
7: Hi, Dan, where are you from?
12: I'm calling from Toronto.
7: Okay, give me your answer.
12: My answer is Bobby Comstock and his all-star band.
7: That's right, yes! Woo! Yeah, and you see, everybody was saying the Stone Canyon Band, which was Rick Nelson's backup band, but the backup band for the entire Richard Nader show at the Madison Square Garden was Bobby Comstock and his all-star band. Where'd you get that?
12: I have the poster right in front of me.
7: Do you really? That's excellent. You know, Chuck Berry was on a bill that night, Bobby Rydell, Bo Diddley, Shirelles, Coasters, Gary U.S. Bonds, and special added attraction was Rick Nelson and the Stone Canyon Band.
12: That's right.
7: Very cool, and you're exactly what I was looking for on this one, and I thank you very much. Now, you're going to be able to use this air show stuff for, you know, in New York State?
12: I mean, yeah, as a matter of fact, I got relatives in Staten Island.
7: We'll send it to them. Okay, that's great. All right, we'll send you a WNBC t-shirt, a Time Machine keychain as well. Let me hear you oink like a Canadian bacon.
12: All right, we'll do it in a WNBC style.
13: Congratulations. You're a Time Machine Record Pig.
7: WNBC. 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
16: The year 1962. JFK is in the White House. The Clampets are in Beverly Hills. The Beatles are waiting to be discovered. And people in Michigan are discovering a great new place to shop. Kmart. The store that will become a household name, a name synonymous with value, opens its doors. March 1st, 1962. Folks listening to the car radio on their way to visit that first Kmart might have been hearing this.

0: It was the unthinkable at Wimbledon yesterday. Second-seeded Chris Evert Lloyd lost her third-round match to unseeded Kathy Jordan. Perhaps the biggest upset on the All England Club turf in a decade. A straight sex sets 6-1-7-6 match, and that's the first time.
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1: Somewhere in New Jersey, there's this guy named Dave who has this giant 60s record collection and this pirate radio station in his attic with a transmitter he built from the Allied catalog. 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

That is a definite stone smash there by the Lyrics, called So What on the Era record label. I'll tell you so what. Let's hear it from the Wicked Picket. Don't fight it.

0: there from late 1965. A great record, Don't Fight It. Couldn't even fight its way into the top 50.
1: 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Dave the Rave's Relics and Rarities. 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
0: All aboard, everybody, going down to the Jersey Shore, Stone Pony in Asbury Park. Southside Johnny, the Asbury Jukes. We got two big shows coming up in late February, February 27th, February 28th. So get your tickets. Join old Dave the Rave down at the Pony.

0: from the LP that many regarded the best from Southside Johnny and the Asbury Jukes. They had a lot of good ones. Hearts of Stone, title two from that particular album.
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Lainey and Bonnie Bramlett and friends. Yeah, my life story, Mama. I got a never-ending love. It eats up a lot of vitamin B, but it's worth it. It's 5'10", K-Man, and Scooter Secret. Hazy tonight, low of 62. Hazy sunshine, light smudge tomorrow, 98 for the high. Down to the beach is 70, in the water, 68. Right now, K-Man, it cools to 96. Stills tune from Isley's Love the One You're With. Man, I wish you wouldn't say that. Dusty Morgan sitting right here beside me getting ready for news.

0: 515 at Cayman. I'm Scott Seagraves. 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
1: In 1972, a crack commando unit was sent to prison by a military court for a crime they didn't commit. These men promptly escaped from a maximum security stockade to the Los Angeles underground. 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

0: We got being hit by the bullet boys?
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0: 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Now we're looking at on the radio. It's 97.1. And I got those concert tickets to see Bobby Brown, New Edition. Waiting to be one after this. I'm the hot one. Stick with me, huh, man?
1: When you can't take it anymore.
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0: When you think about it, just imagine when she says, touch me in the morning, right? Happened to me one time. I was as nervous as a tree on the Lassie show. All right, jeez. Now things are overlapping, right? All right, jeez. Tonight on KOVR, Channel 13, Merv Griffin is joined by Angie Dickinson, the policewoman, and singer Helen Schneider. That's tonight on Merv Griffin, Channel 13, Stockton, Sacramento. Angie Dickinson, I get real neat thoughts and warm feelings when I think about Angie Dickinson. Just imagine her come by and frisk you for a little while, right?
1: It's been six long months since the ground-pounding sound of fuelers and funny cars has been heard at Fremont Raceway. All that changes this Sunday when new Fremont owner Jack Williams, a past top fuel world champion himself, brings to Fremont Raceway the kind of event all California has been waiting for. 32 funny 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Garlitz in the match race of the decade. The 5 second and Blue Max from Dallas, Joe Paisano and Jake Johnston, TV Tommy, Ivo, Ed McCullough, Gary Bergen, Minneapolis Tom Hoover, Tom Brock and the Detroit Tiger, the Texas Twister, Brute Force, and dozens more. The Fall Nitro Championship, 32 funny cars, six-time Nationals champ Don Garlitz, hotter than ever on the quickest track in the world, Fremont Raceway. Gates open this Sunday at 8 a.m. for qualifying. Eliminations kick off at 1 p.m. When the smoke clears, if it ever does, you'll have witnessed a classic professional drag race. 32 funny cars and Big Daddy. 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
1: Bridging the 60s and 80s, reeling in the years from Hollywood, I'm George Taylor Morris, and we've got a Vintage Faces track to bring back for you this weekend. A charming piece of British history from one of England's best-loved groups of the late 60s and early 70s. Ian McLagan was the keyboards man for the Faces, and when we talked with him recently, he offered an interesting 60s analogy to explain what his group was facing in their final days together.
2: Think of the Loving Spoon for me. That was a favorite band of mine from way back then. Those guys, they couldn't stay together because, I mean, it was an explosion. It's like, it's just so volatile. It's like it's a romance, and you can't last forever, especially between like four men, four boys becoming men, and the music, all the influences and drugs too. That was, that took its toll on the music and on the personalities. But, the great thing is we at least made some music together, and live was where it was all happening, not so much in the studio with the Faces. We weren't very technically minded, we were a very sloppy band, but we had fun, and our influences came out through us, I think, and they were varied and many, and between the five of us we found something called the Faces, that was even better than any one or any two of us.

0: coming in the movies.
1: Ben.
2: Excuse me. Mr. McGuire.
1: Ben.
2: Mr. McGuire.
1: Come with me for a minute. I want to talk to you. I just want to say one word to you. Just one word.
2: Yes, sir.
1: Are you listening?
2: Yes, sir, you.
1: Plastics.

Maybe you remember the scene in The Graduate that featured that particular Simon and Garfunkel tune, where Dustin Hoffman is driving to Los Angeles from Berkeley so he can straighten out his life and make up with Catherine Ross. And at one point, he drives that little sports car through a tunnel on the highway. Only problem with that scene is, and Californians will know what I'm talking about, is you can only drive through that tunnel going north on Highway 101, but not south. Just thought I'd bring that up. We started with a great Faces tune from A Nod Is As Good As a Wink to A Blind Horse, Miss Judy's Farm, and followed the Faces with Joe Cocker's version of The Letter. Stay with us, because later on we've got a rare Yardbirds interview from the archives and some holiday birthdays to tell you about in the date book as we continue reeling in the years.

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9: 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Thank you.

I trust you're having a fine 4th of July weekend, reeling in the years with us. You will be careful, of course, especially if you're out there driving. You know, I know it makes me crazy when other people are rude or too twisted to be behind the wheel. But I found the best thing to do is just keep your cool, right? And of course, if you just happen to have one of these neat 80s gizmos in your car, you can just simply take aim at the other drivers and terminate them.

Dipping into the South with the Allman Brothers Band and some Red, White, and Statesboro Blues. It was the summer of 1968 that the Animals came on to us with San Franciscan Nights, another one of those Translove Airways originals that got kids around the world interested in invading the San Francisco area in the late 60s. And we started with Jan and Dean's salute to Faster Grandmas, that little old lady from Pasadena. Coming up next, we'll help salute this 4th of July with a star-spangled long one from one of the 60s best guitar men, so stay with us as we keep rocking on the Global Satellite Network. I'm George Taylor Morris in Hollywood, and for our Reelin' in the Year salute on the 4th of July weekend 1988, we thought we'd dust off an American guitar classic that has Independence Day written all over it. Now, what is exceptional about this song is that most people try to sing it, and that always gets mixed reviews because few singers can ever do it justice. I think when it comes to pop music, the one exception to that would be a version of the national anthem recorded when Jose Feliciano sang it at the start of Game Number 5 of the 1968 World Series in Detroit, between the Tigers and the Cards. He did do a beautiful version of it, but it really didn't go over too well with the fans at that time. So you might imagine how it went down with less than liberal Americans when what has become probably the most famous rock rendition of the Star-Spangled Banner filled the air in the summer of 69, and again on the 4th of July 1970 at the Atlanta Pop Festival. In fact, it was after the Atlanta Festival performance of the song by Jimi Hendrix that then-Governor Lester Maddox tried to have all rock festivals banned in Georgia. Anyway, it's the 4th of July coming up Monday, and a lot of folks are once again going to try to sing this one. But I don't think we'll ever get much closer to the soul of the Star-Spangled Banner than the way it came out of Jimi Hendrix's guitar, which he could make sing with the best of them and then just let the words echo in our heads.

0: Thank you.
1: A front row seat to one of the all-time guitar fireworks displays. Jimi Hendrix closing the Woodstock Festival in the summer of 69, setting the sky on fire with an impassioned version of the Star-Spangled Banner, then letting the smoke from the rocket's red glare settle into that purple haze and echo on into the other generations. Not quite like the Boston Pops or the LA Symphony, you understand, but, you know, in some ways, definitely more in tune with the times and always a pleasure to single out and be able to salute again on a 4th of July weekend. A little later on, we've got some new Smothers Brothers album material to tell you about, and we'll add another great one to our Hall of Fame collection. So.

Pop a dog on the Barbie and stay with us as we keep reeling in the years. Coast to coast via satellite from Hollywood, I'm George Taylor Morris, and we're reeling in the years with happy holiday wishes to everybody tuned in to us here this weekend in the States. But I don't want to forget our buds up north who listen to Reeling in Canada. This past Friday, July 1st, was Canada Day, which makes for some convenient cross-border partying, I guess. One thing I think we all have in common is the love of great 60s rock and roll. And here's a group that's played both sides of the border quite a few times since they first broke out of England in 1968. By the way, if you decide to pick up a copy of their new double live album called Nobody's Perfect, you'll get to hear an updated in-concert version of this song. This was Deep Purple's first single in North America.

0: Reeling back to the Whiskey A Go-Go for some 1964 Johnny Rivers and Memphis. We started with Deep Purple and the song Hush, which was written by Joe South, although I'm sure he never would have rocked it that way. And Let's Spend the Night Together is a line that's surely going to get some attention this weekend, although the rules to that game have changed considerably since the Stones first sang it in 1967. Next, we'll be reeling in the years with the Yardbirds, Jeff Beck Group, and the Kinks as we continue on the Global Satellite Network.
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Saturday night, October 19th, the Falls High Senior Class presents live, on stage, in person, Flood. Flood will perform for the first of a series of senior class dances to be held at Falls High School. Tickets are on sale for only $1 at the door the night of the dance. Bring a date or come alone. You can boogie or you can dance till you're dropped at the senior class to the music of Flood. That's Flood, Saturday, October 19th from 8 to 11 p.m. in the Falls High Gym. We guarantee this the greatest rock and roll dance of Falls High history. Don't miss it. You gotta be there.

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8: 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Thank you to all the affiliates around the world playing the show each week, and for you listening in, along with the great requests, which are all coming up. Jen Chimick is here with a cool tune of the week, and we're starting out with Firefall from 1977. Cinderella.

Firefall with Rick Roberts, who started out the Flying Burrito Brothers, part of Firefall, big part of Firefall, in fact. Still around, he's 76 years old. This is Time Warp Radio with the Dave.

Steve Clark 5 and a lost track from them, Anytime You Want Love, right here on the Time Warp Radio Show. Here's kind of a treat for you. We're going to go back to 1978 for the debut Cars LP. This is a demo version of one of their very early songs, Bye Bye Love.

0: Bye Bye Love with The Cars, just the beginning for them. That was on their debut album in 1978, just called The Cars, and it was sung by bass player Benjamin Orr, written by Rick Ocasek, the band leader. I'm Bart Shore. It's Time Warp Radio. 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
1: Hi, Bart. Tom Berry from Mora, Minnesota. The song I have for you this week is called Baby Blue by Badfinger from 1972. Thanks again for everything, Bart, and I'll catch you here soon.
0: Thank you, Tom. Got your request right here on Apple Records.

Baby Blue with Bad Finger from 1972 on the Time Warp Radio Show. John in Rock Hill, South Carolina. 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This was also out in 1972. Here's Mac Davis. Girl,

0: Mac Davis and Baby Don't Get Hooked on Me. You know, as I've gotten older, I think I appreciate Mac Davis a whole lot more than I did when that was out in 1972. Love your requests here on the Time Warp Radio Show at 312-869-2068.
1: 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It's Al from Stamford, Connecticut. Hoping you could take me back to the winter of 1977 by playing the song You're In My Heart by Rod Stewart.
0: Thank you, Al. Here is your request.

0: Rod Stewart, and you're in my heart. He's getting political these days, and in a good way, in my opinion. Google him and see what I'm talking about. I'm Bart Shore. This is Time Warp Radio. 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
1: Hey, Bart. This is Ron from Marietta, Georgia. I wonder if you could play Double Play this week with Mamas and the Papas. There's a couple songs like 1230 and Creek Alley. Thanks a lot, Bart.
0: Great Daily Double suggestion. Thank you, Ron. Here we go.

0: Freedom with Bread from 1971. Time Warp Radio. I'm Bart Shore, and my pal Jan Schimmick is here each week with a cool tune of the week.
1: In 1958, singer-songwriter Johnny Otis wrote and released his lone top 10 single, Willie and the Hand Jive. Now, in spite of its success, Hand Jive would be his lone top 10 entry. The follow-up, Crazy Country Hop, topped out at number 87. So today we'll spotlight the follow-up single to Crazy Country Hop from 1959. It reached number 52 on the pop charts, featuring Johnny Otis and Marcy Leon vocals. It's The Johnny Otis Show with Casting My Spell.

0: Time Warp Radio taking us all the way back to 1957. That's Buzz, Buzz, Buzz, the Hollywood Flames. They were from the Watts neighborhood in Los Angeles, California. We heard the birds and the chimes of freedom right before that. This is Time Warp Radio.
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2: 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Men don't seem to want to get involved nowadays. I dated my last boyfriend for 2 years. Finally, I gave him an ultimatum. I said, listen, either you tell me your name or it's over.
3: I myself am going to get married. I'm living with a girl, and she wants to get married. She keeps dropping hints all the time. Dropping hints, you know? Last week, she got a one-year subscription to Bride Magazine. And I renewed it for another 5 years. I'm no prize or anything like that. I'm no prize, you know. I'm a pretty lazy guy. I just hang around on my couch, watch TV. That's all I do, you know. 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I could get hit by a truck tomorrow. A big truck could hit me, paralyze me from the neck down. Wouldn't affect my lifestyle a bit.

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1: Charlie Brown. 106.1, you're wondering again what happened to your radio, and the answer is I don't know. They stuck me in this little room with a bunch of records, so I just said, yeah, have at it. So this is your party show for Saturday night, the alter ego of Bob FM. We call it the Big Q. We'll start off with the stories of Brother Louis.
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1: 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Tommy Rowe, Jam Up, and Jelly Tag with the Big Q.
2: Jam, take me on,
1: the Birds with a whole new definition for the word spacey, Mr. Spaceman. On the Big Q, they named themselves after an element on the chemical chart, rare earth it was called, and I just want to celebrate. And these were monster musicians who called themselves the Choir from Cleveland, Ohio, originally. Teamed up with Eric Carmen, turned into the Raspberries, and they like to rock out. I want to be with you on the Q.

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5: 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Are you ready for that? 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
5: 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I'm interested.

0: 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Why can't we live together? Why can't we live together? I'll explain that for Sylvia and Cheryl and Susan. And what's her name? It's 14 minutes at 4 o'clock. 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Sweet Surrender is my friend. Someone phoned and said, Ronnie Brandon, what's the difference between surrender and sweet surrender? Surrender is when you're doing battle. And sweet surrender is when you're making love.
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0: cruising around the other weekend. As we came into the harbor, I saw a couple of sailboats rafted up together. And I looked closer and there was a wedding taking place. Woman in her wedding dress standing there. Preacher there. Apparently it's some sailboat club. One boat was the Osprey. The other one was Windsong. I was like, spammy. Guys, I'd had a few in me at this point. So as I'm cruising by them, I yelled over at them, "Hey, boom, a lily wow, wow, whoa, yeah." Which kind of interrupted the preacher. You know, because he was probably doing some damn hippie ceremony for them sailboats. Everybody turned around, looked at me, and there I was, big smile on my face. Then they went back with the wedding, and I kind of leaned on the horn a little bit. Pulled my pants down and mooned them. Well, at that point, the groom gives me the finger. So I just turned around and walked to the steering wheel of my boat. My honey said, "You know, that's the most mature thing I've ever seen you do. I mean, you good-naturedly moon those people, and that guy gives you the finger, and all you do is continue on your way. That shows you are maturing as the years go by." I said, "Baby, I ain't continuing on my way. Just getting a little distance so I can get some momentum." I spun that boat around. I firewalled the throttle. I headed straight for those two sailboats. They're like, "My God, look out, he's gonna ram us!" And I hit them down. In the channel with your stinking wax. I went back up on deck to the bow of the good ship Greece, and I whipped off the tarp on the 50 caliber machine gun that I have mounted there.
1: And as the wedding party treaded water, looked at me with supplication written on their faces, I said, "Congratulations on your blessed event, dear."
0: Then I went back to the boat in the salon. Soundproof, of course, so my honey didn't hear a thing.
1: She's like, "Here's your martini." I said, "Thanks, sweetheart."
0: She said, "You know, that was kind of cruel of you to ram their boat and sink everybody like that." She said, "Are they still floating out there?" I said, "Yeah, they're still floating out there." She said, "Maybe we ought to invite them in for some dinner." I said, "Maybe we ought to invite them in for some plasma."
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3: Hey, Raquel, Gil, and Danny Douglas into another 94-minute music sweep. Mostly cloudy and slight chance of showers today. Looking for a high of 73. Gradual clearing, though, tonight for those graduation parties, huh? Overnight low about 57. Tomorrow, plenty of sunshine and a high of 78. Water temperature sitting at 58. Lakeshore at 64. Airport at 64. Downtown, 67. And requested news.

0: Rock Hill, Q and Danny Douglas doing another 94-minute music sweep. You know, every Wednesday through Sunday, we help you reach the beach with the KLQ Beach Report. Get all the information you need about the conditions at West Michigan beaches, brought to you by Little Caesars Pizza and Noxtema. Next beach report coming your way just after the 2 o'clock hour, okay? Got off the phone with some folks in Ada. They're hoping the sun will come out and they want to hear some Screedy Politti. You got the perfect way at 94.5 KLQ.
1: 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The winning numbers from yesterday in the Michigan Data Lottery games are 374 and 9520. Huh? 374 and 9520. Good luck. New music when the heart rules the mind. 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
1: KLQ is Steve Brown here turning it loose, saying congratulations to Wei Fong of Grand Rapids, Tanya Rogers of Granville, and Michelle Ossip of Holland. 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
1: Most men like working on things, tools, objects, fixing things. This is what men enjoy doing. Have you ever noticed if a guy's out in his driveway working on something with tools, how all the other men in the neighborhood are magnetically drawn to this activity? They just come wandering out of the house like zombies. Men, it's true. Men hear a drill, it's like a dog whistle. Just... You know, they go running up to that living room curtain. Honey, I think Jim's working on something over there. So they run over to the guy. Now, they don't actually help the guy. No, they just want to hang around the area where work is being done. That's what men want to do. We want to watch the guy. We want to talk to him. We want to ask him dumb questions, you know.
2: What are you using, a Phillips, huh?
1: You know, we feel involved. That's why when they have construction sites, they have to have those wood panel fences around it. That's just to keep the men out. They cut those little holes for us so we can see what the hell is going on. But if they don't cut those holes, we are climbing those fences. Right over there. What are you using, the steel girders down here? Yeah, that'll hold. As a guy, I don't know how I can break up with another guy. You know what I mean? I don't know how to say, Bill, I feel I need to see other men. Do you know what I mean? There is nothing I can do. I have to wait for someone to die. I think that's the only way out of this relationship. It could be a long time. See, the great thing about guys is that we can become friends based on almost nothing. Just two guys will just become friends just because they're two guys. That's almost all we need to have in common. Because sports and women is really all we talk about. If there was no sports and no women, the only thing guys would ever say is, so what's in the refrigerator? No, I do not like the bank. I've heard the expression laughing all the way to the bank. I have never seen anyone actually do it. And those bank lines, I hate it when there's nobody on the line at all. You know that part, you go to the bank, it's empty, and you still have to go through the little maze. Could you get a little piece of cheese for me? I'm almost at the front. I'd like a reward for this, please. You know, I've come to the conclusion that there are certain friends in your life that they're just always your friends, and you have to accept it. You see them, you don't really want to see them. You don't call them, they call you. You don't call back, they call again. The only way to get through talking with people that you don't really have anything in common with is to pretend that you're hosting your own little talk show. This is what I do. You pretend there's a little desk around you, there's a little chair over there, and you interview them. The only problem with this is there's no way to say, hey, I don't really have anything in common with, is to pretend that you're hosting your own little talk show. This is what I do. You pretend there's a little desk around you, there's a little chair over there, and you interview them.

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3: Now! Ladies and gentlemen, this is song number 10 on the Super 70 Hit Countdown. At 6:10 with Jerry Vincent, Mongo Jerry has it. And in the summertime, we're going to count them down right to number one.
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3: Jerry Vincent with a hit music at WHOT from the year of 1970. Mongo Jerry, and in the summertime, that song is hit rated number 10 for the whole year as we count them down. 10 through number 1.
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3: 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Norman Greenbaum talking to that spirit in the sky. Norman Greenbaum and song number 9 for the year of 1970 with Spirit in the Sky on the Jerry Vincent Show at 6:16. 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
5: American Gold. And Diana Ross had the number 12 record of December 1981, a remake of Why Do Fools Fall in Love.

Diana Ross at number 12 in the countdown. We're reliving memories of December 1981 as tensions between the U.S. and Muammar Gaddafi's Libya continued to rise. President Reagan that month asked all Americans to leave Libya and invalidated U.S. passports for travel there. An all-time favorite from Journey is just ahead. Now the number 11 record of December 81. This is yesterday's songs by Neil Diamond.

0: Journey's Don't Stop Believin', the number 10 record of December 1981. Some of your top movie choices that month were Sharky's Machine with Burt Reynolds, John Cleese in Time Bandits, Reds with Warren Beatty and Diane Keaton, and Absence of Malice starring Paul Newman.
1: Mr. Gallagher, if you want the matter clarified, I suggest you speak to the government.
2: I already spoke to it.
1: And?
2: It's not talking.
0: Let's continue with the number 9 record of December 81. Here's Leather and Lace from Stevie Nicks and Don Henley in the Classic Countdown.

Rod Stewart's Young Turks at number 8 in our Top 20 Countdown. We're looking back at December 1981 when the blockbuster musical Dreamgirls opened at the Imperial Theater on Broadway and went on to play for more than 1,500 performances. Meanwhile, the Commodores had the number 7 hit record of December 1981.

That's the Heartbroken Commodores on Classic Countdown. And I'm Dick Bartley, back with our snapshot of December 1981, when the United Nations chose Javier Perez de Cuellar of Peru to be the new Secretary General. And Quarterflash had the number 6 countdown record.

Harden My Heart by Quarterflash, we're revisiting the world of December 1981, when Poland imposed martial law, restricting civil rights and cracking down on the Solidarity labor movement, and leader Lech Walesa, who was tossed in jail. Stand by for Earth, Wind, and Fire, and here's the number 5 record of December 81, I Can't Go For That, No Can Do, Daryl Hall and John Oates.

0: Sounds like a plan. Let's groove by Earth, Wind & Fire, the number four record of December 1981. That month, Pat Sajak became the new host of Wheel of Fortune. New to primetime TV were Simon & Simon, The Fall Guy, and Falcon Crest.
1: I'll get them relaxed and talking. I want to know everything that's going on in that family.
2: Just what are you up to, Grandmother?
1: Chase is of the opinion that vineyard is his to keep.
0: And the countdown rolls on with The Police in the number three slot. Every little thing she does is magic.

Every little thing she does is magic. We've set our sights on December 1981, when the best-selling albums included Ghost in the Machine by The Police, Olivia Newton-John's Physical, Escape by Journey, The Rolling Stones' Tattoo You, For Those About to Rock, We Salute You by AC/DC, and Foreigner 4.

Lou Gramm and Foreigner. This is Dick Bartley. Happy holidays, one and all. Let's recap the top 10 of December 1981, just to bring you right up to the minute. Journey's Don't Stop Believin' was the number 10 record. 9 was Leather and Lace by Stevie Nicks and Don Henley. Rod Stewart's Young Turks was the number 8 tune. 7 was Oh No by the Commodores. Quarter Flash was number 6 with Harden My Heart. I Can't Go For That, No Can Do by Hall & Oates was number 5. Number 4 was Earth, Wind & Fire's Let's Groove. Every Little Thing She Does Is Magic by The Police was number 3. 2 was Foreigner's Waiting For A Girl Like You. And the undisputed number 1 record in our top 20 countdown of rock, pop, and soul, the racy million-seller Physical by Olivia Newton-John.

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2: Stop! Will you tell these fools I'm not crazy? Make them listen to me before it's too late! Listen to me. Please listen. If you don't, if you won't, if you fail to understand, then the same incredible terror that's menacing me will strike at you!

0: They come from another world, spawned in the light years of space, unleashed to take over the bodies and souls of the people of our planet, bringing a new dimension in terror to the giant super scope screen.
1: It's whatever intelligence or instinct it is that can govern the forming of human flesh and blood out of thin air is fantastically powerful, beyond any comprehension.
0: A cursed, dreadful, malevolent thing was happening to those he loved.
2: This isn't just an ordinary body, is it?
1: I never saw one like it. It looks unused.
0: The sensational star discovery of The View from Poppy's Head. And now an undreamed of horror makes her life and love a vortex of fear.
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That was Jerry and the Pacemakers on Laurie Records and their song, It's All Right, from 1964. Next up, we're going to hear from Randy and the Rainbows on Rust Records with the song, Sharon.

You just heard the Eternals from 1959 and their song, Babaloo's Wedding Day, and we'll send that one out to Pennsylvania Steve Green. And now we bring on Tobin Matthews on the Warner Brothers label and a number 32 hit at WEEP in Pittsburgh, Pennsylvania, in his song, Can't Stop Talking About You. Oh, no.

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4: We'll fight for freedom wherever there's trouble. G.I. Joe is there.
5: G.I. Joe, American hero. G.I. Joe is there.
4: It's G.I. Joe against Cobra, the enemy, fighting to save the day. He never gives up. He

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Joe is the code name for America's daring, highly trained special mission force. Its purpose? To defend human freedom against Cobra, a ruthless terrorist organization determined to

0: Yeah, most have it, most speaking.
1: Is Jacques there?
0: Who?
1: Jacques. Last name Strap.
0: Hold on. Jacques Strap. Hey, guys, I'm looking for a Jacques Strap. Oh, wait a minute. Jacques Strap. It's you, isn't it, you cowardly little runt?
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just love those crazy instrumentals to kick off the Relic Sorority Show from about 1960 on the Viking record label. The group called the Vikings, and it's in called Desert Boots. Going to send it out to my buddy over there at Sirius XM Radio, the great Richard Russo, because he loves that instrumental. 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

It's the Relics of Rarities Point, the Great Sabbath Showstoppers, peaking the first time out in 1967 at number 118, but a top five record in Philadelphia. Yes, of course, now I'm in a very soulful mood. Out of Chicago, Mr. Gene Chandler.

It's definitely a very soulful 45. That's actually the flip side. It sounds like it could have been a hit on its own there from Gene Chandler, a record that came out in the summer of 1964. The A side of the record, a tune called Just Be True, that was actually a top 20 record. But on the flip side of that Constellation 45, once again, the Duke of Earl, Mr. Gene Chandler, and a tune called A Song Called Soul. It was in early 1968. This was a chart topper and...

0: classic from the Foundations, because we recently lost the vocalist. Yes, lead vocalist from the Foundations, Clem Curtis, up there in rock and roll heaven.
1: It's a Relics and Rarities Stone Smash!

top 25 record. First 45 on the charts for the Guess Who in 1965. Shaking the Walls in the No Static Attic. And going out to Mark, or was it Craig? It's somebody in New Brunswick. Thank you so much, New Brunswick, New Jersey, for that great request. Here's a band out of Springfield, New Jersey. They're probably the only one that has this record.

0: Okay, so it's not exactly the Blues Project. I think it's kind of a cool version, you know, and I got to pay homage to the band out of my home state, New Jersey, the Garden State. Band called 40 Fingers, and a record that came out on the Venture record label. 40 Fingers out of Springfield, New Jersey. Maybe they're tuned into the Relics of Rarity show, and they're like calling up their friends. Oh my God, Dave the Rave, that crazy disc jockey is playing our record. How did he get a copy of our record? There's only like, you know, five probably known copies of that known to still exist.
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0: Well, interesting song to say the least. Bonnie Bramlett and You Don't Know How Glad I Am. That's a cover version of a Nancy Wilson song. Nancy had that out in like 1964, and it's been covered a lot over the years by people like Aretha Franklin, Fontella Bass, and there's Bonnie Bramlett. I think the song kind of falls apart at the end there. I wish it was produced a little bit better than that, but her voice is just unbelievable. You know, Bonnie Bramlett married to Delaney from Delaney and Bonnie, and there you have her covering that fantastic Nancy Wilson song. And the passing of Nancy Wilson brought me to play Nancy Wilson's 1968 hit, Peace of Mind. So rest in peace, Nancy Wilson, gone at the age of 81. This is the ZCOM Radio Hour, and here's Leon Russell, another great one gone too soon. Sweet Emily.
1: Yeah!

Okay. The one, two, oh yes. Oh, okay. Yeah. It's my Billy Eckstein voice. Don't need a mic, man. You can hear him at the back of the stalls, above the band. Okay.

0: Dakota, the song You from George Harrison. Of course, the final take would be a little bit rougher on the vocals, I think, because, I don't know, he probably had done it about 30 times by the time they were finally all said and done with it. But his voice was in pretty good shape for that version of You.
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3: I am Brother Love. My address, Wemo, Pittsburgh 19. Patricia has checked in. Says undoubtedly the grooviest, one of the grooviest parts of your program is the poetry. Whose is it? It is written by Raymond the Condemned and Brother Love. She says, Brother Love, your program is the only one in the area that is groovy for listening in the half-light freedom of candlelight, which is groovy. Groovy.
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6: 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My car's so dented and battered, all I've got left is the ignition key. J. Robert Dark with James Taylor. Baby James got a hit.
8: When you're down.
9: Why, Mr. Olson?
10: Good morning to you.
9: What are you doing here?
10: This here is your day.
9: Our day? What do you mean?
10: Well, I make the rounds and have coffee each and every day with somebody in the neighborhood. And today...
9: Today's our day.
10: Your day, you bet you by golly.
9: Mr. Olson, it's 5 o'clock in the morning. Isn't that just a little early?
10: Are you kidding? For me, I don't sleep much. Like I said, I've been drinking a lot of coffee. You got that right.
9: Well, come on in, Mr. Olson.
10: Oh, boy, I could use some.
9: But I don't think you'll want to try any Mildred's coffee.
10: Well, what's wrong with the Mildred's coffee there, Jimmy?
9: Oh, nothing if it was in my crankcase.

0: There, you went and done it now. You bumped her right out, boy.
1: Well, this stuff tastes like asphalt.
0: Well, maybe she doesn't have the secret to you making good coffee.
1: Maybe. Maybe. Beans.
0: Well, there you go. You got it to your own self, the secret there. Just happened to have a few hundred pounds of Wham coffee on me right now.
1: Oh, you're talking about Wham coffee. No thanks, Mr. Olson. This is Wham coffee.
0: That there that you're drinking.
1: Mm-hmm.
0: You sure about that?
1: Mm-hmm.
0: What do you say it tastes like again?
1: Asphalt. And kind of a cross between burning tires and printer's ink.
0: Well, by golly, you got Wham coffee right there, you bet. I'll tell you, though, you keep drinking it, Yimmy, and before long, it'll grow on you.
1: Why not? It's growing on the cup.
2: Wham coffee. The different kind.
0: Well, I've got to run.
3: Don't feel like the Lone Ranger.
2: Wham coffee. We've never picked a bean we didn't use.
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5: 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It's 76 degrees in the city.
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0: 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Tell us. Look up.
1: Well, here we go again. I just got a feeling we just could give away some money tonight. I just got that feeling. 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
6: Never wanted to go, but here I am, Mama. Down to Stony End with Barbara Streisand and Steve York, and we're on WCFL at 2:02. It's terrible outside. That's what it is. Traveler's warnings in effect throughout the evening. Freezing drizzle tonight, followed by snow flurries. Low tonight, 15. High tomorrow, 25. Low Thursday night, around zero. High on Friday, 5 to 15. Winds out of the west at 19. And at, let me see, in Melbourne, it's 32. It's 32 in Manhattan. And it's 34 downtown at Marina City.

0: says if he doesn't hear this song, they will raid Chicago in the morning. This is Hitbound and Mama's Pearl. Jackson 5, not the Osmond Brothers. My favorite girls in Waldorf, Maryland. Thank you for your call. And Buddy Bolden, drive your truck.
1: I have contacts now. I had glasses when I was 10 years old. And, you know, I don't know if you ever had something like that. Glasses at 10, you know, somebody puts something on your face at 10, you leave it there. You don't know the difference. I thought I was getting glasses because I couldn't tell what my parents looked like. Because every time I'd ask my mother to buy me something, she'd say, what do I look like, a bank? And you know what I was thinking? I'll tell you. When you're 10, your parents are the bank. You know what I mean? If I'm 10 and I need money, could I walk into Chase Manhattan and get money? The teller's just going to say to me, what do I look like, your mother? Take the road, Four Eyes. I also had braces. I want you to get this picture now, okay? Glasses at 10, braces at 12. I was thrilled to have these things on my face. I mean, you know, you're thinking about talking to a girl for the very first time in my life. I want a lot of corrective apparatus on my head. This is what women like. I said to my parents, let's not stop now. Let's get me a hearing aid, orthopedic surgery.
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1: 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WPGC now presents the Astrology Report. Or was it Pick Up the Pieces? WPGC, the average white band with your honky disc jockey. This is Geronimo at 610. That's Pick Up the Pieces. Or was it Pick Up the Pisces? I don't know.
3: Hey, sweetheart, are you from North Carolina?
4: No, ma'am. Why do you say that? Where are you from?
3: You said Pick Up the Pisces. I figured you were from North Carolina.
4: No, well, see, ma'am, I was making a joke there. That was a humorous antidote. You're talking about Pisces like the astrological sign.
3: Yeah, I know that.
1: Well, maybe I better put out a map or something that outlines where the jokes on this program are. Well, I tell you, we got a good show planned for you tonight. More $100 bills for you. Chris, brand new, very spendable. ZZ Top and Linda Ronstadt concert tickets. And now Geronimo got the new Boss Skaggs album. Here it's called Middleman. Going to break down dead ahead. 620, you can call me tonight at 432-1580 for free ZZ Top tickets, Linda Ronstadt tickets, $100 bills, and, well, anything else you'd like to talk about tonight.
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14: 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Coming up next.
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16: 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I don't care what anybody thinks. I love the Beatles for them, and I'll always love them. Even when I'm 105 and an old grandmother, I'll love them. And Paul McCartney, if you are listening, Adrian from Brooklyn loves you with all her heart.
17: 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That's what happens to me. I can't help it. I mean, I have to move around. I can't stand still. I've tried it, and I can't do it.
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Well, since my baby left me, I had to turn to the Mop Tops and the King with Steve Chelmsford on the MTK Radio Network.

Elvis from April of 1960 with Make Me Know It. It was included on his Elvis's Back album. Elvis was discharged from the U.S. Army on March 5th, 1960. The first song Elvis recorded upon his return was Make Me Know It. The album Elvis's Back hit number one in the U.K., number two in the U.S.A., being kept out of the number one spot by a Kingston Trio album. Before that, we heard from the Beatles from 1966 with Dr. Robert. You can find that track on their Revolver album. My name is Steve Chelmsford. I'd like to welcome you to another episode of The Mop Tops and the King, an hour of Beatles and Elvis music with some fun surprises in between. Today's episode is number 670, and I hope you enjoy today's show. Let's head back to the year 1965. Here's a rather country-esque song written by Paul McCartney. You can find it on the Beatles' Help album. I've Just Seen a Face.

0: Elvis with Is It So Strange. He recorded the song in Hollywood in January of 1957. It would first be released on an EP called Just For You in September of 1957. It first appeared on an album in September of 1959, A Date with Elvis, released while Elvis was still in Germany serving in the U.S. Army. My name is Steve Chelmsford. You're listening to The Mop Tops and The King.
1: My theory is that when it comes to important subjects, there's only two ways a person can answer. Which way they choose tells you who that person is. For instance, there's only two kinds of people in the world. Beatles people and Elvis people. Now, Beatles people can like Elvis, and Elvis people can like Beatles, but nobody likes them both equally. Somewhere, you have to make a choice, and that choice tells you who you are.
2: Thank you very much.
3: Hi, this is Janet from Brooklyn. You're listening to The Mop Tops and The King with the outrageous Steve Chelmsford.
0: Thank you very much, Janet. It's now time for another Minute with Mark. We are very happy to welcome back Mark with a K to the MTK studio. Mark, it's great to see you again.
4: Same here, Steve.
0: Now, I was wondering, Mark, would you mind if I test your credentials before we go any further?
4: Not at all.
0: Okay, I'd like to test you on your Beatles and Elvis knowledge.
4: Okay.
0: Is that all right? And we're going to do it in rapid succession.
4: Yes.
0: So, where were the Beatles from?
4: Liverpool.
0: Yes. Can you name all four Beatles?
4: John, Paul, George, and Ringo.
0: Yeah, who was Elvis's first lead guitarist?
4: James Burton.
0: Oh. Mark, come on.
4: Scotty Moore.
0: Mark,
4: yeah,
0: his
4: yeah.
0: His first.
4: All right. You can ask the question.
0: Okay, who was Elvis's drummer, his first drummer?
4: DJ Fontana.
0: Yeah. What was the flip side of Don't Be Cruel?
4: Hound Dog.
0: Okay, great. I think you've passed.
4: Why, right, thank you.
0: I'd like to introduce, after he's passed this test, A Minute with Mark.
4: Why, thank you. So as I said in the past, in the late 70s, I listened to a lot of oldies radio, and I got acquainted with the fathers of rock and roll, Bill Haley and the Comets, Little Richard, Fats Domino, Carl Perkins, Jerry Lee Lewis, and Chuck Berry, whose music we're about to hear. So let's do it. Here's Chuck Berry, and You Never Can Tell, on The Mop Tops and The King.
0: I love this one, by the way.
4: Thank you.

We have a new record out, ladies and gentlemen. We have a new record out. It came out this past week, and it's, I don't know all the words to it yet. I still don't know it, you know. It's called T-R-O-U-B-L-E, and it's one of those real fast songs, you know. The words go, you know, like that. If you get behind, that's where they go. Aspirations, you don't know that. And that's the first verse. If you get behind, you might as well just forget it, because you can't catch up. Take it on.

Elvis from April of 1975 with T-R-O-U-B-L-E. You need to be a good speller, I suppose. It was one of Elvis's last rockers. It hit the top 40 in the spring of 1975, peaking at number 35. Before that, we heard from the Beatles from 1968 with the first track of their White Album, Back in the USSR, written by Paul McCartney. Paul plays the drums on the track. Ringo had temporarily quit the band. He was unhappy. He didn't think he was appreciated by the other three. You're listening to The Mop Tops and The King. My name is Steve Chelmsford. If you would like more information about the show, you could always check out our website, themoptopsandtheking.com. We also have an email address. If you'd like to reach us, I'd love to hear from you. Our email address is stevechelmsford@yahoo.com. His solo Beatle, Ringo Starr, from January of 1975, with the No-No song.

0: This is Marilyn, and you're listening to the Mop Tops and the King with Steve Chelmsford. Happy birthday, Mr. President.
1: I got blisters on my fingers!
2: It's now time for what we like to call the Monkees Moment, our tribute to the prefab for the Monkees. And they do relate to the Beatles. Back in 1966, NBC created a TV show called The Monkees. The show is loosely based on the Beatles movie, A Hard Day's Night. NBC was attempting to create an American version of the Beatles. And here are the Monkees from 1967 with a track co-written by Mike Nesmith and featured on the More of the Monkees album. An album, by the way, which spent 18 weeks at number one. Here are the Monkees with The Kind of Girl I Could Love.

0: Hey, you, sideburn. I got a chick down there wants to hear you sing.
1: Oh, well, I'm sorry, sir.
2: Right, neighborly, Pops. I'll tell you what, you tell the young lady that Mr. Rivers will do 4 shows a day, right across the street, starting tomorrow. Prices don't change till 6 o'clock.
0: But she don't want to wait. She wants to hear you sing right now. Hey, don't you, honey?
3: Sure do.
4: Come on.
2: Well, I'm sorry, folks.
1: Well, why don't you come around the theater tomorrow afternoon? We'll be on the stage.
0: You ain't gonna give me any static, are you? Now, I told my girl I'd get you to sing. A man can't go back on his word, can he, fella?
1: Look, maybe you didn't understand me, fella. But Mr. Rivers doesn't sing in juke joints, so why don't you run on back and drink your malted, huh?
5: Say, what's the trouble here? These show people starting something?
6: There's no trouble, sir. Do you mind if I sing a little song with these folks?
5: Well, no, he don't mind. Or do you, Frank?
7: No, I don't mind.
5: Well, go ahead, sideburns. Sing.
8: Yeah.
9: Okay. I'll sing.

0: I'm Ringo and I play the drums.
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3: I'm John and I too play a guitar. Sometimes I play the fool.

0: Come on home. The Beatles covering the Shirelles with Baby It's You. You can find the Beatles version on their debut album, Please Please Me, released in March of 1963 in the UK. Before that, we heard from Elvis from 1967 covering the Drifters with Fools Fall in Love. By 1967, the music scene was passing Elvis by as he made his mediocre movies. During the summer of 1967, The Summer of Love, the Beatles, Sgt. Pepper's album, dominated the charts. The good news is that Elvis would soon be back. His comeback was just around the corner.
1: Thank you very much.
0: You're listening to The Mop Tops and The King. Here's Elvis covering Tony Joe White from 1974 with I've Got a Thing About You, Baby.

0: This is Rich from Derry, New Hampshire, and you're listening to the Mop Tops and the King.
1: Thank you very much, brother Rich. It's time now for our tribute to the Beach Boys. The Beatles and the Beach Boys were friendly rivals in the mid-1960s. They had a great influence on each other's music. So let's travel back to 1964 for some fun with the Beach Boys, back to back.

from March of 1963, The Beach Boys with Surfin' USA, with a little help from Chuck Berry. My name is Steve Chelmsford. You're listening to The Mop Tops and The King from Chelmsford, USA.

0: Hi, this is Patricia from Cape Cod, and you're listening to my little brother, Steve Chelmsford, on the Mop Tops and the King.
1: Thank you very much, Patricia. That is very kind of you. It's time now to venture south to the great state of Texas to visit with our very dear friend, Priscilla Rose of Texas, with this week's Spotlight on Elvis.
2: This is Priscilla Rose of Texas with this week's Spotlight on Elvis. In April 1957, shortly after Elvis purchased Graceland, he had a pink Alabama field stone wall built around the property. The intention was to increase privacy and discourage trespassers. Fans started a trend of writing on the wall early on, like a message board, while Elvis was still alive. At first, the Graceland groundskeepers did their best to keep the wall clean. But after Elvis died, the volume of fan graffiti was so much that the family decided to leave the wall alone. The front of the wall has become a gathering place for fans, and there's even a drive-up lane so visitors can safely get out of their vehicles to sign the wall. People write messages and draw artwork with markers, nail polish, lipstick, and paint. Pretty much anything that will leave a mark. It's also the starting point of the Candlelight Vigil during Elvis Week. During the vigil, the street is blocked off so fans can gather in front of the wall before walking through the gates and up the driveway to pass by Elvis's grave. I've been lucky to sign the wall several times. My entrance is blocked off so fans can gather in front of the wall before walking through the gates and up the driveway to pass by Elvis's grave. I've been lucky to

the years. The first time in 1985, I was 23 years old. My sister lived in Nashville, so we took a ride out to Memphis, knowing that I was an Elvis fan. And the last time I was there was 20 years ago, 2004. All three times, I did not bring a pen. I did not sign the wall. I should have. Here's Elvis from June of 1969 with Clean Up Your Own Backyard. In this case, we're not going to clean up the wall anymore, are we?

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0: Former Beatle John Lennon from February of 1970 with Instant Karma. It all took place instantly. Well, written, recorded, produced, and sold, marketed in about 10 days, I think. John had recently cut most of his hair off. He had the long hair and beard, but his hair was freshly chopped off his head. Instant Karma hit number 3 on Billboard's Hot 100. It was the first solo Beatle single to sell over 1 million copies. Before that, we heard from Elvis with Clean Up Your Own Backyard from 1969.
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0: Elvis recorded live on stage at Madison Square Garden on June 10th, 1972. He was covering Ray Charles with I Can't Stop Loving You. And that's the way we feel about Elvis.
1: Thank you very much.
0: My name is Steve Chelmsford. I'd like to thank you very much for joining me today on the Mop Tops and the King. I hope you've enjoyed today's show. Special thanks, as always, to Priscilla Rose of Texas, Mark with a K, and all the stations that carry the show. Thank you very much. But most of all, thank you. We'll see you next week. Bye-bye.
1: Thank you very much.
2: Thank you very much.
3: Thank you very much, ladies and gentlemen. Thank you.
1: Thank you very much.
4: Thank you. You're beautiful.
3: Thank you very much.
4: Okay, thank you, baby. Thank you. You're fantastic. Thank you very much. Thank you very much.
5: Thank you very much. Thank you.
6: Hello, everybody. I'm Dusty Fender.
7: Thanks, Mo.
8: I'd like to say thank you on behalf of the group and ourselves. I hope we pass the audition.
9: Elvis has left the building. Thank you and good night.

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0: Countdown America plays the hits from number 40 to number 1. And we've got 18 songs left to go. Here is the song at number 18. This is Freddie Jackson and You Are My Lady.
1: There's something that I want to say.

Down five notches to number 18, Freddie Jackson and You Are My Lady. You know, the writing of this next hit did not come as easily to the superstar as he might have hoped. See, Taylor Hackford contacted him to write a song for his movie White Nights, and all Taylor gave him to work with was the film's title. Well, after struggling for a couple of weeks, a great songwriter went back to Taylor and told him he just couldn't come up with a song that worked with the title White Nights, but he did have another song for Taylor, and when Taylor heard it, he flipped. As a matter of fact, he calls the song a gift for the movie because people will leave the theater humming the chorus. Looks like Taylor's right because the song just keeps moving right up the countdown, advancing another five spots to number 17, Lionel Richie, Say You, Say Me.

0: That's another hit ballad from a man who certainly knows how to write them, Lionel Richie, and Say You, Say Me at number 17. Dick Clark here, and coming up next, the greening of a pop act.
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0: This is Dick Clark, and we've got the best in pop music today. Well, Green Strohmeyer Gartside never dreamed he'd be making popular music. Only a couple of years ago, he was testing the waters of punk music in England, but he really wasn't getting very far, so he decided to take a stab at the pop mode. Well, Green's onto something because he's got himself in a very strong position here with a big, big pop hit, rising three spots to number 16. Here's Green and his band of musicians known as Skritti Politti and Perfect Way.

At number 15 on the countdown this weekend, ABC and Be Near Me. Dick Clark here, coming up. When we return, we got a singer who was surprised by his own marriage.

This is Dick Clark, and we're working our way up to the number one song all across the country. And on our way to number one, we're at number 14 right this minute, and the group Simple Minds. Now, as you know, the leader of Simple Minds, Jim Kerr, is also married to that very hot singer of the Pretenders, Chrissy Hynde. Well, when Jim and Chrissy got married, nobody was more surprised than Jim, and you might say, why is that? Well, as he says, he's got an image of a very sensitive loner, so by marrying what he calls a rock goddess, this sensitive loner had quite a shock, but a very happy one. He's also pretty happy about the band's latest hit. It moves another three spots up to number 14, Alive and Kicking from Simple Minds. Yeah.

0: Simple Minds and Alive and Kicking at number 14 on Countdown America. I'm Dick Clark, and coming up next, the wonder of electronic music. Countdown America. I'm Dick Clark, and at number 13 in the Countdown America spotlight, we've got Stevie Wonder. And Stevie certainly is one of the first superstars to experiment and use synthesizers in his music. And we asked him about his interest in the new electronic instruments.
1: My fascination really is the fact that all of them are expressive. True, within themselves, in themselves, but also they are part of a, like, choir. Mm-hmm. I mean, different instruments paint different sound pictures, mm-hmm, to give you the total sound.
0: Well, in addition to creating the total sound, it seems that electronic instruments are really imitations of much older sounds, aren't they?
1: There was one thing said once by Yusuf Tamita. Tamita's a great synthesist. Mm-hmm. And they were talking, he had a quote about synthesizers. He was saying basically synthesizers go back long before what is known now as a synthesizer to the origination of man-made instruments that duplicated the sound of the earth, the sound that they heard. Like you have your sound of like a trumpet or a trombone, which kind of emulates to a certain degree the sound of maybe an elephant. Mm-hmm. You have the sound of the drums, emulating the sound of the thunder.
0: Well, on Stevie's latest hit, you might not hear the sound of thunder, but the electronic wizardry is certainly there. At number 13, here is Stevie Wonder and Part-Time Lover.

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Well, you know, there are two baby rockers around now. Frank Beard of this very rockin' Texas band just became the proud father of twin boys. And when they get older, will they get to learn how to drive in the band's 1938 hot rod, the Eliminator? I don't know about that, but their dad and his buddies are riding very high on the chart this weekend. Coming in at number 11, ZZ Top and Sleeping Bags.

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0: I'm Dick Clark, and by the way, where were you and what were you doing 2 years ago this week? You remember listening to the radio and hearing the number one song? Can you recall what that number one song was a couple of years ago? It was the second hit duet for two megastars. One of them started out in Liverpool, England. The other got his start with his family in Gary, Indiana. In 1983, they were together in a studio recording what would end up becoming the number one song all across America 2 years ago this weekend. Paul McCartney, Michael Jackson, and Say.

I'm Dick Clark on the United Stations Radio Network, and we're counting down the best music on Countdown America. This hour is brought to you in part by Greyhound. We've only got 10 songs left to go in the countdown, so we better get started. In the middle of this song, you're going to hear a woman's deep, husky voice. And you know who that is? That's Grace Jones. Sir, Simon Laban and company recruited Grace for that narration in the song. Now everybody's celebrating the big success of their first hit as Arcadia. At number 10, here's Election Day.

Up 6 steps to number 10 this weekend, Arcadia and Election Day. I'm Dick Clark, and slipping one place to number 9, here's Jan Hammer and the theme from Miami Vice.

At number nine on Countdown America, Jan Hammer and the theme from Miami Vice. Dick Clark, and coming up next, a British duo who didn't capture three number ones in a row. Countdown America with Dick Clark. This is Dick Clark, and we're moving up to the number one song of the week. Speaking of number one, this British duo had two number one songs in a row, Everybody Wants to Rule the World and Shout. Well, until this weekend, they had a very nice shot at the third number one because their latest hit hung in there at number three for 3 weeks. But this weekend, well, unfortunately, they take a little bit of a fall to number eight. Not so shabby. This is Tears for Fears and Head Over Heels.

Tears for Fears and Head Over Heels stepping into the number 8 spot on the countdown. Moving up 4 spaces to number 7 this weekend, here's Aretha Franklin and Who's Zoomin' Who.

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0: This is Dick Clark, and we're counting our way up to the number one song of the week and taking over the number six spot, up from number three last time. Here's Heart and Never.

Hard and Never at number 6 on Countdown America this weekend. Now, when this trio takes to the stage, they like to avoid playing a lot of ballads during their shows. You see, their philosophy goes a lot like this. A concert should be a party. And by adding a lot of slow songs to the set, that party atmosphere just wouldn't gel. So, ballads out, upbeat songs in, and their current hit on the chart is played on stage with a lot of energy. At number 5, the Thompson Twins and Lay Your Hands on Me.

0: The Thompson Twins and Lay Your Hands on Me, reaching number 5 on Countdown America this weekend. I'm Dick Clark.
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0: Now that I learned about Tinder is on the App Store, Tinder is classified as a game. If that's the case, I've been playing on single player mode. There's a multiplayer option, but I haven't unlocked that level yet. If you're lucky enough to not know what Tinder is, it's this terrible dating app where you swipe right on pictures of people that you like and you swipe left on pictures of people that you don't like. If you both swipe right on each other, you match. Now, what's been happening with me is I've been matching with people I don't remember swiping right on. And I think I figured out why. You know how people tell you to not go to the grocery store when you're hungry?
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3: Late night, WNFR, Saturday night, or Saturday morning, I should say. It's 1:22 a.m., the 8th day of December. Hold on, let me go.
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3: From Eastern Kansas City. 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And Keith with 98.6. And you can't talk past the number 28 because we've got the most music thing coming.
6: I got you, but you know, I think Keith's a little bit gay. He's talking about that anus situation.
7: The most music.
8: Good morning, son. I say it's good.
9: Station ID. That's the phone patch. I can't do nothing about it.
6: Oh, okay.
9: How you doing, SNM man? Can you get that buzzing out of your system?
6: Yeah, you got a real cell phone, why don't you?
9: No, that's my phone, actually.
6: You got a real phone, why don't you, NFR studio engineer?
9: Where you at? Where you at, SNM man?
10: I'm at your driveway.
9: Just tiptoe quietly.
6: Who threw you out of what bar?
9: Yeah.
3: SNM man.
11: You know she's...
12: I was just on my way by. I was up the road and
3: studio, myself, the Armadillo. And
6: well, here's the deal. You know that...
3: Cocktail. Yes, go on, I'm listening.
6: You know that George Harrison died a Hindu.
3: Yeah.
6: Which means, you know what Hindus are. They like dig cows.
3: They
6: cows
3: dig cows.
6: Sacred. Listen to George here, man. He's talking about bowing a cow.
3: In the nighttime.
6: Here are studio people.
3: Boy,
12: we need grass skirts.
6: I think it's red.
3: Let's keep it rated.
6: Don't make
3: Let's
6: brown,
3: keep it rated.
6: Don't make
3: PG.
6: My brown eye blue.
12: PG lost a long time ago.
3: Well,
6: my brown eye blue.
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6: Is it making you dizzy, Mac Daddy? Is that
3: back
6: red?
3: To 1969. WNFR with a company.
6: That's it.
3: M.
6: Cha.
3: Cha. We all hate this song.
6: Cha.
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1: Somewhere in New Jersey, there's this guy named Dave who has this giant 60s record collection and this pirate radio station in his attic with a transmitter he built from the Allied catalog. 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

Jimmy Whistler. Yes, the guy who arranged songs like 1-2-3 by Len Barry and Sunday Will Never Be the Same by Spanking Our Gang. And of course, a whole bunch of Tommy James and the Shondell hits. That's one of his own, chomping around on the Atlantic record label. It's party time on Relics and Rarities. Mr. Solly McElroy. Those great big hit songs and those 45s that deserve that second chance.

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Yes, those 45s that deserve to be heard on the radio, like that one. Mr. Sally McElroy on the Carol record label. Yes, not just a party.

0: Fine. Well, any time would be good for a barbecue if you get the right weather. Fall of 64, Stax record label, Wendy Renee. It's a great tune called Barbecue.
1: 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Here comes another Relics and Rarities Sure Shot!

not just love, but the music is alive here in the No Static Attic. Relics and Rarities with yours truly, Dave the Rave. That's Proffer, Marmalzat, and Reed. Sounds more like a law firm on the Columbia record label. Love is alive.

1969. That's a record I get a lot of phone calls for. People said, you remember Record by Jefferson? Of course I do. Baby, take me in your arms. You remember a song hit back in 64 called Have I the Right by the Honeycombs? Here's one of their follow-up 45s.

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4: 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Let's get us another finalist in the KLOK Big Question right now. Maybe you'll be the one to win $1,170 cash on July 1st with Bill Stone here at Clock. 575-1888 is the number to call. You know I like taking the low numbers. Don't like counting too high. We'll take caller number 10 this time. 1170 Radio, KLOK and Dionne Warwick.
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3: 30 degrees.
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5: Counting down the top 10 of 1970 in review on the Jerry Vincent Show. We're halfway. This is number 5, and the Beatles did it. Let It Be. The Super 70 Hit Parade. That is song number 5 out of the top 10 of 1970. The Beatles and Let It Be with Jerry Vincent.
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5: And this is song number 4. Ladies and gentlemen, song number 4 out of the top 10 songs of 1970 at WHOT as the Super 70 Hit Parade continues in review of the top 10 songs of 1970.
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5: 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The number 3 song of the year 1970, the Jackson 5 and ABC, Loving Me Is Easy, Don't You Know It?
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0: Howdy, hi, friends. Frank Farnsworth here with a word for today from your friends at Mother Forgaga's French Fried Froglets. Fried to golden brown and served on her tippy toes. Mm-mm. 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If the outside don't say Mother Forgaga's, then the inside don't say frog. Yeah!
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3: This is Madonna?
4: Yeah, babe.
3: Madonna, where are you calling from?
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3: How's Sean Penn doing?
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3: What can I do for you?
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3: Oh, no problem. Hot song, huh?
4: Yeah.
3: All right. 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
4: Thanks a lot.
3: Later. Hit Radio Q92, I love that song. St. Elmo's Fire, John Parr. Not an easy song to top on the top 9 tonight. The voting was close, but we do have one that came out with just a few more votes. This one is Super 2, Huey Lewis and the News and the Power.

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1: 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You did a good job. You picked up that Howard Jones Dream Into Action album just for knowing the top nine tonight.
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0: 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It's that rambling, gambling kind of guy, Rick Warboys. 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
3: If anything should happen to me, you must go to Gort. 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
4: 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Again, we'll track the whole thing through tonight at midnight. 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
13: Via satellite from Hollywood on the Global Satellite Network, I'm George Taylor Morris. Glad you could join us as we go reeling in the years this weekend with Dr. Timothy Leary, Mitch Ryder, David Crosby, the late Paul Butterfield, and Rod Stewart, who will bring the 60s up to date with some comments about his early soul influences. Plus, we've got a midsummer salute to the classic surf bands, a Beatles premiere from our Reelin' in the Movies file, a vintage 60 TV memory starring Bob Crane and Stan Freeberg, our weekly browse through the date book, and we'll add another great one to our Hall of Fame collection. So tune up that air guitar, strap on your headband, and we'll connect the 60s coast to coast as we go reelin' in the years.

0: Maybe if you played that real loud and did a rock and roll rain dance to it, things would come to life out there in the prairie country. Let It Rain, that's from Eric Clapton's first solo album. Actually, Bonnie Bramlett came up with the original lyrics for that one. She wanted to call it Let Her Ride, but the innuendo was a little too vivid for Clapton, so he reworked it. The Standells started us off with Dirty Water. That's a song about the seedy side of life along the River Charles. Next, Dr. Tim Leary connects the Beatles with Ronald Reagan, and we'll undo some Guess Who as we continue reeling in the years. Bringing the 60s and 80s together for this third weekend in July, I'm George Taylor Morris, and Dr. Timothy Leary is reeling in the years with us again. This time he's got a short story to tell about how he gave John Lennon the idea for one of the Beatles' best songs, and along the way ended up in jail while running for governor of California against Ronald Reagan in 1969.
1: At the time, I was running for governor of California against a real wing-ding Republican nut called Ronald Reagan, and John said, what can I do to help your campaign? I said, well, write me a campaign song. And he said, what's your campaign motto? And I said, gee, I don't know. And I asked my wife, who is a very sophisticated woman, what's our motto? And she said, come together, join the party. The party, of course, can go both ways. And John liked that, so he began strumming. He said, don't come tomorrow, come now, and come together, and on and on. But then January 19th in 1970, Reagan and his crew threw me in jail for a small amount of marijuana. They wouldn't let me out on bail, which, of course, is totally unconstitutional, but it prevented me from running for governor. So I forgot about it. And then about 6 months later, I was in jail, in prison, doing time for this. And on the prison radio, I heard, come together. All I can tell you is he's got to be free and so forth. And I fell over. Number one, because it's a great song. Number two, I said, what happened to my campaign? So I wrote John. I said, hey, man, what happened to my song? He said, well, you're like the customer that comes in a clothing shop and orders a suit. So, you know, you didn't come back for it.

Freeland with three hot ones that got us out of the 60s decade and into the 70s, ending up with the last Guess Who hit of the 60s, Undone. At the top, the only number one hit for the Beatles in 1969, Come Together, which John Lennon admitted was inspired by Tim Leary, but certainly wasn't written for him. In fact, Lennon was sued by Chuck Berry's people over Come Together because John admitted being influenced by a line Chuck Berry once used, "Here come old Flat Top, he come grooving up slowly." And in the middle of the group that was the rave of Denver in the summer of 1970, Sugarloaf and Green-Eyed Lady. When we come back, we'll brush up on our Rolling Stone and Rolling Stones history. Plus, we've got some Isley Brothers to shake us out of the summertime blues as we keep rocking, reeling in the years. We're rocking the 60s, reeling in the years. From Hollywood, I'm George Taylor Morris. Now, the other day I was digging through this stack of old Rolling Stone magazines, which, by the way, is always a trip. Read the personals, they're a scream. Anyway, I ran across the early July issue from 1972, which sports a hips-to-head shot of Mick Jagger in whiteface, shot during that famous 72 Rolling Stones tour. Actually, the inside fold-out photo is even better. That's the one with Keith Richards in heavy sunglasses mode, leaning on an airport drinking fountain with a U.S. Customs sign above his head that reads, "Patience, please, a drug-free America comes first." No wonder he was smiling. The opening gigs on that tour were in Seattle, which Mick called their dress rehearsals. And then they played Winterland for four nights. That was the first time they'd been back in San Francisco since that ugly scene at Altamont. Finally, when they played Montreal, which was this weekend in 1972, their equipment van was dynamited all to bits. But by the time it was all over, it would go down for most fans anyway as the most memorable Stones tour ever, the summer of 72. As for the songs they played, on most nights, this was the one they put into the opening set because Keith loved playing the bridge twice to really get the hall rockin'.

0: talking about the 60s on Reelin' in the Years.
1: I probably would have liked to have been like in the Jefferson Airplane. They seem to always have a lot of fun. But I always wanted to be backup singer for Eric Clapton. And I can't sing. But that's what I always wanted to do.
2: Well, being white, it couldn't be the Temptations. So I guess it would have to be Blood, Sweat, and Tears.
3: If I could have been part of any band growing up, it would have been the Beatles, definitely. I'd want to be Ringo Starr.
4: If I could have been in any rock band of that era, let's say the end of the 60s to the beginning of the 70s, I would have liked to have been in Deep Purple, and I would like to have been Ian Gillan.
3: I would love to have been in Traffic, because they always looked like they had such a good time.
5: The rock band I would have liked to have been part of was Santana. I would look and go, wow, just to be able to get into it like that.

0: Brothers Isley, It's Your Thing. And most of us did what we wanted to do with it, just like they said. We moved into some of you talking about the 60s with Neil Diamond's first big hit from 1966, Cherry Cherry. You know, it's amazing how he used his own 60s rock material to get from being a team songwriter at the famous Brill Building Hit Factory in New York to being one of the contemporary adult superstars of the 80s, Neil Diamond. And it was the Stones that started us off with Bitch, the opening track to side two of Sticky Fingers. Still ahead of us this weekend, our salute to the classic surf bands, a story from Rod Stewart, and the date book. So stay with us as we keep reeling in the years. Glad to have you along as we trip back a few years to the rock and roll scene in Detroit and go reeling in the years with Mitch Ryder, who I'd venture to say was the first high-energy rocker from the Motor City, even when he was performing in clubs as Billy Lee and the Rivieras. That was long before the Detroit Wheels. On the other side of the city, of course, there was Motown and their superstar roster, but that was a very different operation. And probably the best example of how different the music was, even though they were only separated by a few city blocks, is to reach back and listen to some of those great Mitch Ryder medleys. Now, if it sounds to you like you can almost hear a crowd of friends in the studio rocking with him as he's singing, you're right.
1: Yeah, we tried to do most of them in the first couple of takes. What the arrangement we had was like a sort of a controlled madness in the studio. We'd have a lot of our friends in, and they'd just sit around and party and stuff while we're recording. And a lot of that noise and that live activity came from having, you know, your friends there and rooting for you and whatever. But it was controlled, and if we were lucky, like that was one of the tunes I think that we did get in like two or three takes. The live sound we got was pretty much just an attitude, and the energy, of course, came from just being the way we were at that time.

Hi, this is Bo Diddley, and in the 50s, I wrote Who Do You Love? In the 60s, I toured England with Mick and the Stones, and in the 80s, I'm still

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The rock and roll scene died after 2 years of solid rock. And you got discs like

later, in a place called Liverpool in England, the four young guys with mop haircuts began to sing stuff like,

Along with them came the Rolling Stones and the Mersey Beats. They all stand around digging it.

0: material. Jerome said, where's the ball, man? Please show me to the ball.
1: He turned around to Dutchess and he said, hey, Dutch, what do you think of these young guys doing our material?

0: One of the great story song tributes to the father of rock and roll. That one from Eric Burdon and the Animals called The Story of Bo Diddley, about the man who invented a lot of the basic rock rhythms and live with us today. We started with some party music from Mitch Ryder and the Detroit Wheels, Devil with the Blue Dress On and Good Golly Miss Molly, and we got off a relic from Joe Cocker, High Time We Went. Well, for a couple of minutes anyway, and when we come back, it's David Crosby's story about wooden ships, plus we'll take you reeling in the movies to a Beatles premiere as we continue on the Global Satellite Network.
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3: They know I have broken laws. They must destroy me.
4: Destroy you?
3: I am danger to my galaxy. They will come for me.
5: Milk is a big problem for people in the supermarket. They're never quite sure if they have it, if they need it. They bury it way in the back in the supermarket. You gotta find it, you gotta hack your way through all the displays. Well, there it is. There's the milk. Do we have any milk? People are never really sure if they have milk. You think you have milk, we might have milk. I know there's a carton in there, I don't know how much is in it. Well, what should we do? Because you want to be sure. There's nothing worse than thinking you have milk and not having it. You know, you got the bowl set up, the cereal, the spoon, the napkin, the TV, the newspaper, everything's ready to go. You go to lift up the carton and it's too light. Ah! Oh no! Too light. Or sometimes you think you need milk. Hey, we better pick up some milk. Like many of you are thinking right now. You know, he's right. Maybe we should pick up some milk. So you'll pick up some milk on the way home. And then you'll discover you already had milk. And now you got way too much milk. That's no good either. Now it's a race against the clock with the expiration date. That freaky thing. Now you're eating giant punch bowls of cereal, three meals a day.

0: You're washing your face with milk. 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Get back over here. Yeah. How do they know that that is the definite exact day? You know, they don't say like it's in the vicinity, give or take, roughly. They brand it right into the side of the cart and then they... That's your goddamn day right there. Oh, don't screw with us. We know what day is the final day. And then it is so over. You ever have milk the day after the day? Scares the hell out of you, doesn't it? The spoon is trembling as it comes out of the bowl. It's after the day. I'm taking a big chance. I smell it. You smell it. What is it supposed to smell like? It smelled like milk to me. I don't know how they're so definite, though. Maybe the cows tip them off when they're milking them. July 3rd.
1: 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One Johnny, here, Johnny say 40 cents. 14 away from 9 o'clock now. Bonnie Johnny, I'm your fun 79 Tuesday morning with the honeycomb. Show. Oh, well, Monday, don't stop, no show. Goodness knows I've tried, though, you know. Oh, well, you win some, you lose some, and some are called on account of armadillos. What? 8:49 at fun. WFUN, Fun 79, with Hamilton, Joe, Frank, and Reynolds. And falling in love again here at 8:52. Buona Johnny reminds you that Berry College is holding a fall semester registration tomorrow, as well as September 2nd and 3rd, for all full and part-time students. 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
2: Number one sound of the city, it's from Carpenters. It's called Superstar. Ish. She was only a carpenter's daughter, but she certainly knew a lot about vices. Ah! It's Saturday. It's 10 and a half minutes after 11 o'clock in the morning. The Bill Scott Show on the air in your ear till 1. You can still get your tickets by mail for the Bread Concert. 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Weather. Right, got some for you. Partly cloudy skies and warm with a chance of showers through tomorrow. 80, 62, 83, the high-low high. And now it's 68 degrees out there. And the air conditioner doesn't work. But that's life. Frank Sinatra.
3: That's life.
2: Warming up. I hear the bitter patter of little people on a living room. Bobby Russell on the radio on the Bill Scott Show from WGOW. It's 20 and a half minutes after 11 o'clock in the morning for the big 11:50. The one score, one high school score that we haven't gotten in is that between Chattanooga Valley and Valley Point. So if you go to either one of the schools, either Chattanooga Valley or Valley Point, and you went to the game and you know the score, how about calling me up and telling me what it is so I can pass it along to the three people out there that are in it. 10 a.m. to 4 p.m. Saturday. If you're looking for information on the wage price rent freeze, call the Internal Revenue Service at 266-3151.
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0: Have you ever watched your favorite brand fail and be on the verge of shutting down its business operations? If you have, it's not really a good feeling. Today, we will be talking about a story of one such brand that was always loved, but now it's dying. FYE, started back in 2001 with only 14 branches, grew to over 600 stores in just 1 year. However, it wasn't the first brand that sold music, tapes, DVDs, and records in a mall. In fact, FYE hit the market quite late, so time for a history lesson first. It all started with Bob Higgins, who for the most part has been a great name in the entertainment industry. He was the first one who took a leap and started the Transworld Music Corporation back in 1932 from a few dollars that he could save. Transworld Music Corporation wasn't only selling entertainment products in the physical stores, but it had a fair standing in the production industry as well. Even today, it holds a great name in the film industry. However, Higgins, under the parent company Transworld Music Corporation, started the business of selling records in the malls. The first shop he opened was named Record Town. Well, quite straightforward. After a while, when he used the same business name to sell other items like tapes, which had become a trend by then, it didn't go very successful. So what he did was he opened another shop with the name Tapes World, where he used to sell tapes. All the businesses he did under the banner of his company Transworld always operated sort of in a gray area, where they first boomed and afterward, due to one reason or another, saw a recession. Though he understood what the reason behind it was. Can you guess it? If not, don't worry, let me explain. What happened in the mid to late 1900s was that the entertainment businesses were faring good, so the overall industry saw many new players join in. Moreover, as the businesses kept entering the market, soon it was more sellers and fewer buyers. Bob understood this, and one after another, he went on buying the individual businesses. Eventually, he made a mess out of it. Though a mess, Transworld had so many brands, and because it was almost structurally impossible to run all these brands individually, hence after thorough planning. They closed a few of the stores, to be more precise, a few hundred of the stores across several locations. By now, Transworld Music Corporation had already changed to Transworld Entertainment, and it was the biggest entertainment business. You must give it to Bob, who surely had the strong business acumen to run a production and a distribution business side by side. You must be wondering by now, am I watching a story of FYE's decline, or did the author forget to put the right title? Well, don't worry, I was just coming there now. So, after Higgins acquired all of these individual businesses, one must believe that the profits would be pouring in. But you see, that didn't happen. It was the time when all the music stores were seeing a downward trend in their profits. So much so that another big entertainment stores company, Camelot, filed bankruptcy that was later acquired by Transworld Entertainment. Seeing all this, Bob came up with the idea, which was supposed to sell the same merchandise in the store malls, but with an altogether different perspective. So there's this idea for FYE, which became the biggest entertainment store ever opened, and it was more oriented towards capturing the attention of families visiting the malls. They used to organize family events, and soon FYE developed into a real-time experience store. You can not only buy stuff, but come to listen to new music right at the store. They even went a step ahead and added a dedicated section for kids as well. So surely, it was a breakthrough in the mall music store industry. However, it didn't work out in terms of the profits it was generating. It did better than the ones that came before it, but not something that you might expect. At the start, it grew very, very fast, and it grew big. As I mentioned at the start, how fast they expanded in just 1 year. This time, not only the sizes of stores were big, now there were standalone shops and small shops, all of which were added to the portfolio following a business model that was designed to cater to the needs of their customers. Those who want a complete and great experience can come and visit their stores. Others who just want a DVD to play in their car can simply get it from a small stall around the corner coffee shop. They were so committed to providing convenience and services to their customers that they put their inventory and merchandise over their website as well. Basically, they did everything and tried every opportunity that they possibly could. However, it never worked out. So, what went wrong? Believe me, nothing went wrong. It was just not the right time for this sort of business. Internet was there by now, and people were shifting to digital platforms. Online streaming services became a new norm. One could easily search for and download a movie from the internet. It was all very easy and seamless to do. This is what brought down FYE, as with each passing day, the internet was becoming mainstream, and with the increasing number of possibilities for entertainment that was present online became a go-to for every entertainment lover. Even today, if you asked me if I would like to visit an entertainment store, my answer would be yes. But shopping there is another thing, because any day I would prefer watching a movie over on Netflix and listening to songs on Spotify than restricting myself to the limit of a DVD or tape. So, I guess that explains why. However, that's not all for FYE. 3 years before Bob died, he retired and a new CEO took over FYE. This new guy had different plans on how to run this music store. Instead of making it a retail store for new items, he turned into a nostalgia entertainment store. They started selling records, vinyl, and pop culture music items. The store saw some big sales coming in, and all these new sales and customers were for the items the new CEO guy thought that people would buy. True though, still, how many people do you see around who want to buy this nostalgic stuff? No doubt about the sentimental value that they carry, but who has time for it anyways? This wasn't the only thing different about the new FYE stores. The logo was changed from the old blue one to a new one with three letters separately placed in orange circles, and the ambience and overall in-house style of the stores were also changed. Hence, it's wrong to say that besides the name, everything else was changed. Still, this didn't really work out for FYE. And now we are hearing that it has been acquired by Sunrise Records, another music company that is committed to running FYE with a completely new and different business model. Let's hope it works for them, because the value these entertainment stores carry is certainly something that digital media cannot replace. It's a bet that no one can answer certainly. For one, we don't know what business model Sunrise Records is going to come up with for FYE. But we are certain that the reason which causes decline is the digital media. It's still and is here to stay. Total Chaos Radio.
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8: Hello again, back with another hour of music from the 50s, 60s, and 70s. 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Jan Schimmick will be here with a very cool tune to play. 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We are underway with the late, great

0: me, baby. I'm on a come on a,
1: oh. What a great way to get the Time Warp Radio Show underway with James Brown. And I got the feeling that she put the hurt on me.

put Hurt on Me after that came out in 1963. He died of a drug overdose. That's why you never heard from him since. He's a member of the 27 Club, as is this lady, Janis Joplin, on the Time Warp Radio Show.

You got a woman waiting for you there. All you ever gotta do is be a good man one time to one woman.

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0: Question Mark of the Mysterians from Michigan, and there you have 96 Tears. I think Question Mark still lives over there, and he comes around and performs every once in a while in some spots. You can find him every now and then. He's still pretty darn good. This is Barnes Shore. 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
1: Hi, Bart. It's Dave Wilhelmy from Chandler, Arizona. I'd like to request a song from 1968 from a group that is still touring today. The group is Ohio Express, and the song is Down at Lulu's. Thanks, Bart.
0: Well, thank you, Dave. I was just thinking, wouldn't that be a great concert if it were Question Mark and the Mysterians and then the Ohio Express? Here's your request.

Vince Taylor and the Playboys, rockabilly from the UK, Brand New Cadillac. You may know that song better from this group, The Clash. They would cover it, but this is The Clash of 1979 from London Calling on the Time Warp Radio Show.

0: London Calling. What a great tune there. The Guns of Brixton. This is the Time Warp Radio Show with me, Bart Short. 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
1: Hailing from Philadelphia, the R&B group The Orlons scored 5 top 10 hits between 1962 and 63. Today, we shine a light on a track that's been left in the dark for quite some time. While it reached number 66 on the pop charts in early 63, this sort of a knockoff of Ray Charles Wood, I'd say, still popular enough to reach number 66 on the pop charts. Here are The Orlons and Rules of Love.

0: It's the Rules of Love with the Orlans. And thank you for Jan Schimmel for bringing that one up to the front of the turntable for the cool tune of the week here on the Time Warp Radio Show. Let's get some British Invasion music going right now with the Spencer Davis Group. 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
0: 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Let's get some British Invasion music going right now with the Spencer Davis Group. 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

Spencer Davis Group with Spencer Davis on the rhythm, guitars, backing vocals, Steve Winwood with the lead vocals, and Spencer's brother Muff Winwood was playing the bass guitar. This is the Time Warp Radio Show. That song, Keep On Running, was written by this guy, which would also be a song the Spencer Davis Group would cover. Here's the original version from Jackie Edwards of Somebody Help.

Somebody Help Me, Jackie Edwards. And before that, another great Jackie Edwards song, but from the Spencer Davis Group called Keep On Running. In fact, Jackie Edwards wrote both those songs. Sadly, Jackie Edwards passed away in 1992. He was only 53 years old, died of a heart attack. He was from Jamaica. This is the Time Warp Radio Show. It's me, Bart Shore. Thank you for being with me today and listening to the program. And well, if you could tell a friend about the show, that would help spread the news about what we're doing here.

0: 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Let's go back to the week of June 2nd, 1968. 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

0: great vocal there from Dave Davies of the Kinks, early Kinks from 1964. And there you have Long Tall Shorty. And before that, part of a Daily Double, one of the great Ray Davies songs, we heard Shangri-La.
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4: Hello again, I'm Trip Rogers, and this is the Music Yearbook. 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We're going to have musical storytellers. Now, a lot of these artists are from the 1970s. 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One of those artists left us way too early. He was a very giving person. 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

Sunday morning sunshine. Harry Chapin passed away, as we said, at an early age. He died on a crash on the Long Island Expressway. They say he suffered a heart attack. Jim Croce died an early death in a plane crash just after he had just started to reach stardom. Jim Croce was everyman. His songs were about people that you could relate to and things you could relate to. He had a short time, but he had a number of hits. One of his most memorable from 1973. It was a posthumous number one song. If I-

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I'm Trip Rogers. Musical storytellers is the subject of this edition of the Music Yearbook, and one of the biggest musical storytellers of the 1970s recorded part of this album in my home state of New Jersey at the then Garden State Arts Center, Jackson Browne.

Musical storytellers on this edition of the Music Yearbook. And when you think of musical storytellers of the 1970s, you've got to think of this guy. Sweet Baby James, discovered by the Beatles, recorded on their Apple label, and then went on to superstardom in the 1970s.

0: James Taylor still going strong and still performing in concert. 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
3: 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All right. The memories! Oh, yeah. The Music Yearbook!
0: This month we're looking at musical storytellers. And the ones we've focused on so far have all been male. Ah, but there are some ladies who can tell some stories with songs. Carly Simon wrote this next song, Getting Ready for a Date with Cat Stevens. These were her feelings. It later was the song that described Hunt's Ketchup. Carly Simon, Anticipation.

Carly Simon is in the Rock and Roll Hall of Fame, and so is Carole King. Now, Carole King was first a songwriter, and her friend said, you should perform. She kind of got pushed on stage at a performance with James Taylor, and she realized she could do this for a living and do it as her own voice. This was one of the biggest albums of the 1970s. In fact, number one for 1971. Stayed in bed.

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Well, when you talk about musical storytellers and you're from New Jersey, you had better mention this guy, or else you'll be visited by some of the boys. Bruce Springsteen has had a long career, and it all started with the story of Sandy and the 4th of July.

Sandy. That waitress I was seeing lost her desire for me. I spoke with her last night. She said she won't set herself on fire.

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And I saw her parked with lover boy out on the Kokomo. Did you hear the cops finally busted Madame Marie for telling

Musical storytellers this month on the Music Yearbook. And when we talk about musical storytellers and we talk about some of the great musicians and singer-songwriters of our time, we cannot leave this guy out. He changed music with his songs in the 1960s, and he is one of the biggest artists of all time, member of the Rock and Roll Hall of Fame. This song was for the civil rights movement back in the 1960s.

He was born Robert Zimmerman, and for a time, he played in the band that backed Bobby V. In fact, he thought Bobby V was a great singer and complimented him when he passed away a few years ago. It's Bob Dylan and Like a Rolling Stone. And that wraps up this edition of the Music Yearbook for February 2023 on Musical Storytellers. Our executive producer is Sandy Glickin. Our producer, Dolph Sanarine, with production assistance from Stephanie Rogers and Matthew Glickin. 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
4: 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And for the morning rush hour, sunny and cold today. Radar says a near 0% chance of precipitation. The streets right now are very good shape. The salt crews did a good job. They were out early. But really, they didn't even need to be out last night. It didn't snow that much, and the traffic kind of gooshed it all off of the road, gang. And the streets are in very good shape. You may have some trouble on the backwoods roads today. Out in the sticks and the boondocks. But once you hit the main thoroughfares, no problem. High temp today below freezing, 31 degrees. Want to have a big hand for Mr. and Mrs. Arnold Paluski, a couple of new members to the Christy Radio Network this morning, celebrating their 25th refrigerator payment today. Little off the cuff humor there. Stylistics. You are everything. 7:06 on the Jeff Christy Radio Network.
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8: Happy second weekend of February to you. A big week coming up. Lincoln's birthday is this week. Mardi Gras begins this Tuesday in New Orleans. Also, it's a wild weekend of music. Oh, some amazing things going on. And the winner of the Weekly Top 40 Challenge gets a great prize. It's a $500 top-of-the-line Raleigh racing bike. And this week, our special in-studio guest, you won't believe it, Paul McCartney. Stay right here. It's going to be hot. Here's our Weekly Top 40 Sure Shot. ELO, Electric Light Orchestra, and Calling America.

0: We haven't heard from them in a while. The Electric Light Orchestra, the English art rock group ELO. That's this week's Sure Shot, Calling America. And what do we do now?
1: Come on, Rick, man. Let's do that thing.
0: Let's get into it. Officially, this is number 40 on the weekly Top 40. A lady who recently went to number one with Phil Collins. Now she's solo, and this is Marilyn Martin.

0: She's looking good with her blonde hair cutting those bangs above her eyebrows. From Studio City, California, Marilyn Martin at number 40 with Night Moves. This is Rick Dees and ABC's Martin Fries, a guy that used to be a bean factory worker in Manchester, England. Then his partner, Mark White, was working for the Sheffield Gas Company that time. They got together in the 70s and said, wait a minute, let's do music. And here they are at number 39, How to Be a Millionaire, ABC.
1: Pounds, dollar, millionaire, dollar, pound, pound, dollar.

0: I'll be all right. How to Be a Millionaire. ABC with Martin Fry going... And they debut at number 39 on the weekly top 40 countdown. It's Rick Dees here with you. And whose nose is insured for $4 million? The answer coming up. Oh, come on, please. Why is it we're doing...
1: Not again. Come on.
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0: All right, now this is the question. Whose nose is insured for $4 million? Time's up. If you said Bob Hope, you got it. Isn't that right, Bob?
6: Hey, I want to tell you something. I had dinner with Phyllis Diller. I want to tell you, she's homely.
0: How homely is she, Bob?
6: Yeah, she's so homely that when she was born, the doctor slapped her mother.
4: You are so kinky.
0: Old Bob took out a policy of $4 million on his nose with Lloyd's of London. And according to the Star magazine, he's not the only celebrity who's insured part of his body. Angie Dickinson's legs are insured for $2 million. Linda Carter's are for $4 million. Farrah Fawcett once insured her hair for $1 million. Morgan Fairchild's insured her hands and feet for $2.5 million. What about Dolly Parton? Well, she values her so much that she's got a $3 million policy, which breaks down to about, I'd say $70,000 per inch. All right. Into the music we go. Number 38 on the Weekly Top 40 Countdown. Here's Aretha Franklin. Another debut, another hit, another night.

43-year-old queen of soul from Motown, Aretha Franklin, Another Night, and she debuts at number 38 on the weekly Top 40 Countdown. It's the members of Simple Minds here at number 37, and they go on tour fighting over food. Half are vegetarians, half love meat. Here they are with Sanctify Yourself.

0: Simple Minds, five guys out of the tough Gorbals ghetto of Glasgow. That's in Scotland, of course. Sanctify Yourself, debuting at number 37. You know, some of the parents have written to us here at the Weekly Top 40 wanting to know about the lyrics on certain songs. And let's just choose this one, for example. Sanctify Yourself by Simple Minds. I'm going to go ahead and read right off of the album cover. Sanctify Yourself. Is this the age of thunder and rage? Can you feel the ground move around your feet? If you take one step closer, it'll lead to another. The crossroad above is where we meet. Did you totally understand that?
1: No!
0: Just wanted to make sure. It's time now for the Weekly Top 40 Challenge. Your chance to win a fantastic, fantastic Raleigh bicycle. One of the fastest, lightest sport touring bikes around. It's worth over $500, courtesy of the folks at Columbia Pictures. And they've got a new movie called Quicksilver, starring Kevin Bacon. And I understand he rides one of these things in the movie.
2: Get it!
0: Okay, now here's what you do. We're going to slow down a well-known song. We're slowing this down, and what we want is the artist and the title. All right, slow down time. Here we go.

Okay. Artist and title is what we want. If you know the artist and title, write it down on a postcard. Send it to Rick D's Weekly Top 40 Challenge, Box 196, Hollywood, California, 90078. We would like your telephone number because we call a winner every week. And we pick a winner at random from all of our correct entries received by this coming Friday. Enter as many times as you like. Good luck. And you can get that, can't you? The contest is sponsored by D's Creations. If you didn't get it this time, we're going to replay that song slowly later in the countdown to give you a better chance. All right? So just keep listening. Coming up next, the highest debuting song, and it is

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1: It is the second weekend of February, and we are happening with the 40 hottest hits all over the nation. And in Tampa, Florida right now, they're happening walking the planks at the Gasparilla Pirate Invasion and Parade. In Iceland, this coming Monday, on Monday, it's Bun Day. So they call it Bun Day.
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0: Yeehaw!
1: All right. Number 36 on the countdown, John Cougar Mellencamp, another hit for him, Rock, R-O-C-K.

sure shot last week. R-O-C-K in the USA. John Cougar Mellencamp, the daddy of three girls now. Michelle, Teddy Joe, and six-month-old Justice J. Mellencamp. He debuts at number 36 on the countdown. It's the weekly top 40, and Loverboy out of Canada is number 35, and this could be the night.

for young lovers everywhere. This could be the night. A surprising change of pace for the normally hard rockin', hard talking lover boy. That's our highest debuting song this weekend, too. A lot of requests for that. Number 35 on the countdown. Simple Minds checks in again at number 34. Here's a lot.

0: Alive and kicking on the weekly top 40. That's a former top 10 song. In fact, it got all the way to number 2. That's got to be frustrating. Go all the way to number 2 and never say that you were number 1. Oh, they go back 11 for Simple Minds to number 34 on the weekly top 40. Coming up, the recording artist who will make $5 million and not for singing. Oh, it's slime time. Welcome to the disher of dirt, the slinger of sleaze, slime lady. Gronin Barrett, how are you this weekend?
1: Hello out there. This is Gronin Barrett from Hollywood.
0: Mm-hmm.
1: Well, as you know, Karate King Chuck Norris deals with the bad guys in his films the old-fashioned way. He kills them. But the missing in action star bristles at suggestions that the violence and bloodshed in his films have had a bad effect on America's youth. Chuck maintains he isn't provoking violence. He's just trying to project how to deal with it. And it's easier to settle an argument if the other guy happens to be dead. This is Ronan Barrett from Hollywood.
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0: It was 10 years ago, this very weekend, the second weekend of February 76, that the top 3 songs in the USA were at number 3, Barry Manilow, I Write the Songs. At number 2, the theme from SWAT by the Rhythm Heritage. And number 1, 10 years ago this weekend, Paul Simon, 50 Ways to Leave Your Lover. Back to 86, and at number 33, Eddie Murphy is still hanging in there. Here is

24, Eddie Murphy, who is kind of busy now deciding which film he'll do next. The film studio has to pay him $5 million per film, and that's not a bad decision to make. Party All the Time goes down 9 to number 33 on the weekly Top 40. This is Rick Dees with Night Ranger. They've got a bassist named Jack Blade singing on this song that hangs around Palm Springs a lot with a white belt and his white shoes. His dad builds golf courses. He's at number 32 with Goodbye.

0: Night Ranger, Kelly Kiki, Jack Blades, Alan Fitzgerald, Jeff Watson, Brad Gillis, and Goodbyes down on the weekly top 40 to number 32 this weekend. We've got a wild hour coming up, some news of the offbeat, the hottest song on the countdown this week, and I was supposed to call home and go over some spelling with my son now. I hope, just take a second. I mean, every once in a while you have to do things of a personal nature, and since we only have 7 listeners, there's no problem. Oh, it's ringing now. Good deal.
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0: nothing like a good cup of hot chocolate, and in this case, it was hot chocolates. 1978 hit Everyone's a Winner, which hit number 6 on the Billboard Hot 100 chart. It was also the last top 40 chart hit for the British group. Now, it sounds like they're a Motown group, right? But they're from Manchester, England. I opened the set with someone who doesn't need an introduction, but I'll give him one anyway. I opened the set with Stevie Wonder and his number one hit from 1985, Part-Time Lover. Not only was it number one on the Billboard Hot 100 chart that year, but it also landed at number one on the Billboard R&B chart and Billboard's Adult Contemporary chart as well.
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Everybody wants to rule the world. Well, not me. That was Tears for Fears and their first hit in the United States in 1985, and the number one hit at that. Well, I've got time for one more record on turntable number two, so let's do some loving, touching, and squeezing on nothing but old 45.

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4: 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I will be with you tonight, grooving and blowing your mind as usual. We've got an awful lot of mail to acknowledge, a tremendous amount of phone calls. Frank the Freak is with us tonight, manning the phones. Let me tell you about the listening post where they have all of the groovy sounds that Brother Love plays. They specialize in the Brother Love sounds, the underground sound. 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
5: 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Yeah, that's the one idiot enjoying that moment right there. They're like the arsonist at the fire, like, I caused this.
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10: What's your very first criterion when buying a new suit?
8: This I really, really like, and I hope you do too. What a talent that guy is. Al Green, he writes them all, well, not all by his lonesome. He has a little bit of help from other people, too. But Look What You Done For Me is the name of that one. A great sound. I hope you like it. It's 18 minutes before 8 o'clock, and here's Jack. That's called Diary. It's by David Gates and Brett. It's 14 minutes before 8 o'clock in Montreal.
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1: 96 WXKX Pittsburgh. How you doing? 6 o'clock in Steel City and Clark Ingram. We made it over the hump together. And I noticed in the paper this morning that the State House is planning to legalize bingo. With that in mind, I'd like to say B16. What, I gotta get a license? Oh. Baby. 96KX, Christine McVie, leading Fleetwood Mac. Oh, say you love me. 607, this is Clark Ingram. Boy, did we get a nice welcome for a Thursday evening. Traffic troubles downtown on Grand Street. Neil Spence has all the details. What's up, Neil?
2: Clark, it just happened a couple of minutes ago. Two automobiles in a grinding collision. This is Neil Spence, 96 and out.
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1: Good evening, everybody, and welcome. Guess what? We're starting our third year at WLS Radio tonight. And our great big wonderful thanks to Mr. Bill Keller, who was on the board with us tonight. 2 years ago tonight, he flipped the switch that made it official. Thank you, Bill, and I hope the next two will be even as happy, even happier as the last two. Thank you, ladies and gentlemen, for making it such a wonderful 2 years. Let's kick it all off with music. Here's the Limbo Rock. Come on, on a big anniversary night.

0: Yeah, I guess I'll have an Egg McMuffin, a big breakfast, the hash browns, a coffee, and a Statue of Liberty to go. Eh? 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

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Hey, here's a beautiful song. Everybody out there, it's a pleasure to play this one. The Castells, So This Is Love.

0: This year, just like within the past month or so, we saw the passing of one of the top 40 radio greats. Really, one of the greats from the 50s, 60s, 70s, Bill Drake. And if you don't know who Bill Drake is, you will know, because what I'm going to play for you here, it's a tribute, and here it is, Bill Drake.
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7: 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Paul McCartney says he's planning to do some independent projects, including a solo album.

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3: How you doing? 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I'm Dick Bartley. Let's begin our first Top 20 review with a handful of bonus extras. Here's Orleans from August of 76.

Just out and beginning its run up the charts in August 1976, Still the One by Orleans. After a tough primary battle with Ronald Reagan, Gerald Ford was nominated for president by delegates at the Republican National Convention in Kansas City that month. Ford would go on to lose to Jimmy Carter in the November election. And we're back to August of 76 with James Taylor.

0: Devil Woman by Cliff Richard, the third of our six bonus extras from August 1976. Among the top hits at the movie box office that month were John Wayne's last film, The Shootist, St. Ives with Charles Bronson, and the supernatural thriller The Omen, starring Gregory Peck.
1: What in God's name are you talking about?
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1: That's enough.
0: Boss Skaggs is straight ahead from August of 76. Now here's Dr. Hook in the Sunday night.

The Dirty, Dirty Lowdown. That's Boss Skag. We've set the Wayback Machine for August 1976. In golf that month, Dave Stockton won the PGA Championship, played at the Congressional Course in Bethesda, Maryland. And this is War with the last of our August 76 bonus extras. A little taste of summer.

Summer by War. Nice to be with you this evening. I'm Dick Barkley. Let's get back to August 1976. Here is Tavares with Heaven Must Be Missing an Angel.

Tavares as we wind back time to August 1976. That month, Syrian-backed militiamen committed the mass murder of 2,000 Palestinians at a refugee camp in Lebanon. While back home on the radio, Fleetwood Mac was moving up the charts with our number 9.

0: Neil Diamond's If You Know What I Mean in the number 18 countdown slot. We're checking out the best of August 1976 tonight. 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
2: 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In my lifetime, you must have cooked 10,000 meals for me. 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
0: And our countdown rolls on with the number 17 record of August 76, You're My Best Friend by Queen.

Peter Frampton captured live in concert. That's Baby, I Love Your Way, the number 16 record in our August 1976 countdown. Late that month, a jury in New York found George Harrison guilty of unconsciously plagiarizing He's So Fine in his song My Sweet Lord. The Viking Mars landers were continuing to send back astonishing data from the surface of the Red Planet. Elizabeth Taylor divorced Richard Burton for the second time. And Vicky Sue Robinson gave us the number 15 record in the top 20 of August 76. Turn the beat around.

Vicki Sue Robinson as we count down the hits of August 1976. This is Dick Bartley. Let's recap the top 20. So far, we've heard Heaven Must Be Missing an Angel by Tavares, Fleetwood Mac, Say You Love Me, If You Know What I Mean by Neil Diamond, Queen with You're My Best Friend, Baby I Love Your Way by Peter Frampton, and Turn the Beat Around. Let's carry on with our August 1976 countdown. Here's the number 14 record, I'll Be Good to You by the Brothers Johnson.

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1: This is Music Mike. 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

0: by the hit song called Yellow Balloon. That is the Yellow Balloon, of course, a good feeling time on the Canterbury record label. 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
0: Going to the instant request Relics of Rarity's phone line, which is 678-OLD-6. 678-OLD-6. Hi, I was on the telephone.
3: Hey, Dave, it's Davey calling from New York, and I have a Relics and Rarities challenge for you. I heard a song a while back played by DJ Lou Rallo. I think the name of the song was What's for Dessert. It was by a female singer, and she sounded a lot like Dee Dee Sharp, but I don't think it was her. Can you figure out what this song was for me? I'd be amazed. Hey, I love your show. Thanks, Dave.
0: Well, AB, you are going to be amazed. What's up for dessert? We've got the record.
4: Love it.

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Candy Cole on the musical record label and going out to AB. Thanks so much for the phone call. What's up for dessert? Yes, I'm getting hungry thinking about desserts. 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

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Miss Debbie Dean, Motown artist Debbie Dean, and a great tune called But I'm Afraid. Here's a wonderful record.

0: Allison Wonder, once more with feeling, one of those great Greenway Cook tunes, once more with feeling.
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0: 45 should have been a Stone Smash. In 1968, it was called The Group. G-R-O-O-P, The Group on the Jamie record label. I love the record. It's called Woman, You're Breaking Me. Dave the Rave, Sure Shot 45.
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I gotta go, I have time for one more, and it's an unreleased track from George Harrison covering the Everly Brothers. This is so good. Let It Be Me. George Harrison on the ZCom Radio Hour.

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0: degrees. 7-5. 7-6. 8,000 degrees. Degrees above maximum. 8-4. 8-5. 8-6. 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

0: 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But if you dream of Van Halen and Sammy Hagar, you're probably already there. 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
0: 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Some people took exception to be calling John Cougar Mellencamp John Cougar Mellencamp, so we'll just call him by his original stage name. How about Johnny Cougar, huh? It's 9:42, mostly sunny and hot day for today. We'll check out the complete forecast in just a bit. I do have the forecast for the

0: Woodlands Inn and Resort. 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Bill Sheridan will be there. And from 11 to 12 midnight, it'll be half-price drinks. That's tonight. 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
0: 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First time I saw the title to this song, I thought it was Papa Don't Screech. But it's Papa Don't Preach, it's Madonna. At 9:50, it's 10 minutes now before 10 o'clock. Good morning, this is Jim Rising. Have you entered in the annual Miss Pocono Downs contest yet? Well, why the heck not? The prizes include a Bahama vacation for two, a blue fox fur from Vogue Furs in Hazleton, a diamond pendant from Picardo Jewelers, roses from McCarthy Flowers. I know people that really love roses. Trips to Atlantic City and a whole lot more. All you have to do is be over 18 and send us a non-returnable photo, all right? To KRZFM, Miss Pocono Downs contest, Box 98 and a half, Wilkes-Barre, Pennsylvania, 18703. The contest is July 25th. 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
0: Well, I kind of like the way you feel, too, and it's a feeling good day, but kind of warm. Mostly sunny and hot, with a high about 90, partly cloudy with a chance showers or thunderstorms, a low of 67, and partly sunny with a chance of showers for tomorrow, but a lot cooler, if you can call a high of about 77 cooler. It's moving up there. It's already 80 degrees at KRZFM.
6: Yeah. This is it, the beginning of your party music marathon with money in the music. Friday, my attitude is showing. JoJo Cookin' here on Q106. Write the song down.

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2: San Diego's new Q106, JoJo Cooking here with a weekend kickoff. Of course, the big deal this weekend, the San Diego Crush Media All-Star Softball team will be playing the Jacksons. This is for Community Pride Fair coming up this Sunday. Doors open at 12 noon. The first game at 1 o'clock. Also, the staff from St. Elsewhere's will be there to play. Michael couldn't make it. He has no balls. You got to bring

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Hey, welcome in. How's your January going so far? Here in Wisconsin, the Green Bay Packers are out of the playoffs. They were never in. So the days seem a little longer, the nights a little colder, but we've got good music to enjoy to take us out of those post-Christmas winter doldrums. Rock and roll and pop and soul from the 50s, 60s, 70s, and 80s. And in our second hour, a different theme each week. This week's song's about outer space. Going into space, to the moon, and other planets. Cool. I'm your ground control, Mark Nielsen. Let's get started. It is Let the Good

The Cars, from their Panorama album, 1980. Touch and Go was top 40. John Lennon liked the song. He said so in his final interview on December 8th, 1980. John said, quote, "I think the Cars' Touch and Go is right out of the 50s. And a lot of it is 50s stuff, but with 80s styling, but that's what I think Starting Over is. It's a 50s song made with an 80s approach," end quote. John talking, of course, about his record out at the time, just like Starting Over, sure has a 50s sound to it. And Jimmy Ruffin before that, older brother of Temptations singer David Ruffin. Song was originally written for the Spinners, who were part of Motown at the time, but Jimmy heard the song and the lyrics about a man dealing with the misery of heartbreak resonated with him. Jimmy did a nice job with the song. Jimmy Ruffin, What Becomes of the Brokenhearted, top 10 in 66. Well, here's something from the 50s. Top 5 for the Diamonds in 57, it's The Stroll.

That sounds good. Nice sound there from Big Star. Some power pop from 72. Some Beatlesque harmonies in there, too, I picked out. Written by group members Alex Chilton and Chris Bell. That's the Ballad of El Goodo from their debut album, Number One Record. That's the name of the album, Number One Record. It was not number one. They never realized their potential commercially. And not sure why, but that one still sounded good all these years later.

Somebody's out there somewhere. You just have to find them. Maybe that's what becomes of the brokenhearted. Sometimes they find the next somebody out there somewhere. That's Triumph, their biggest hit in America. They're from Canada, you know. Top 30 song, 1986. I like that song. Good to hear it again. I haven't heard it for a while. Somebody's out there. They also had hits like Lay It on the Line and Hold On, but my favorite from them is Magic Power. Love this song, Magic Power. Remember cranking the radio up every time that came on. I think the summer of 81 is when that song was a hit. Now let's go back four decades from the 80s. 1954, Papa Lightfoot.

0: Those are the Bee Gees. They wrote that while taking a break from filming Sgt. Pepper's Lonely Hearts Club Band. Remember that movie? Remember the album, of course. Great Beatles album. But they made a movie with the Bee Gees and Peter Frampton. Just kind of, story was about songs based on the album. Terrible movie. Just an awful movie. Came with a soundtrack, which I have in my album collection. I bought it. You know, we had high hopes. It followed Saturday Night Fever. So there was high hopes for the Bee Gees who were in the movie. But they took a break from filming one day and they wrote the song we just heard, Tragedy, 1979, which was a number one song. And they also wrote Too Much Heaven, also a number one song for the Bee Gees. Took a little break, had some dinner, and then that night they wrote Shadow Dancing, which they ended up giving to their brother Andy to sing, and he had a number one song with that. So all three songs written in one day, all number one songs. It's like they were making so much bad stuff with that Sgt. Pepper movie. They had all this good stuff stored up and got it out in one day. Now that's a productive day off. Three number one songs. What did you do on your day off? Well, before the Boogie Boys of the Bee Gees, it was Jump the Boogie. That's the name of the tune that we heard from Papa Lightfoot, 1954. Now that's some variety. Bee Gees and Papa Lightfoot. It is Let the Good Times Roll. Hey, we're going to outer space next hour. That should be fun. Never been to outer space before. But that's about how long they've gone up into space these days. What, you go up there for about 11 minutes, but you need a boatload of cash. We'll do it on the radio. Won't cost you anything. Songs about going up into outer space. T-minus just under a half hour from now. We're not as precise as NASA's countdown there. They've got it down to the second, but just under a half hour. That's when we'll blast off. At the top of the hour. It is Let the Good Times Roll. It's me, Mark Nielsen, trying to be productive on my day off. Back in 2 minutes here on CPL Radio.
1: It's nice if it's understood. It's even nicer when you're feeling good. You got me flipping like a flag on a pole. Come on, sugar, let the good time roll.

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Did you know that CPL stands for Cedarburg Public Library? That's right, we're affiliated with the library here in Cedarburg, Wisconsin. We read and we rock and roll. My name is Mark Nielsen. I read and I rock and roll. I've got shelves full of books and albums downstairs that I've enjoyed through the years. It is Let the Good Times Roll. Let's get back into it. Paul Rogers wrote this song when he was just 19 years old. He was touring the U.S. with his group Free. He had a big hit with All Right Now, but after Free, he was the lead singer in Bad Company. Introduced this song to the group. It was guitar player Mick Ralphs, who added the big power chord in the chorus. It really completes this song. Feel Like Making Love, top 10, 1975.

One of those doo-wop groups that were popping up on every street corner in New York City in the late 50s that were signed to a record label. That one on the Gone label, G-O-N-E, The Channels, the name of the group. Never really achieved a national success, that one. A regional hit on the East Coast. That's My Desire, the name of that one, from 57. Bit of a comeback for the Beach Boys in the 80s. Here's Get You Back, top 30, 1985.

Song about a guy who likes his butter popcorn a little too much. Some Motown sound from 1961. Those are the Supremes. Believe it or not, with Florence Ballard on lead vocals. In the early days of the Supremes, each of the three girls were given a chance to sing lead, and Florence was the better fit for that record. Butter Popcorn, just a hit in the Detroit market, didn't do anything nationally. Song was written by Berry Gordy, the head of Motown Records. It was Berry who decided that Diana Ross had the more pop-sounding voice of the group and would sing on subsequent records. And here's another curiosity. A song that was number one in Britain in 1978 did not chart here in the States. It's by the English duo Brian and Michael, Matchstock Men and Matchstock Cats and Dogs. Check it out.

glad. 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But she said I was too young to be in love, and the boy and I would have to part. And no matter how I ranted and raved, I screamed, I pleaded, I cried. She told me it was not really love, but only my girlish pride.

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I was sure I was right. And you know something funny? I forgot that boy right away. Instead, I remember being tucked in bed and hearing my mama say,

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You want to kiss and hug her? Do it now. Tell her you love her. Don't do to your mom what I did to mine.

0: I don't think I've heard that one before. I don't remember that one. But that's a good song. A deep appreciation of a mom. We should have played that on our Mother's Day tribute last year. That would have been a nice addition. The Shangri-La's there. Song written by Shadow Morton. He also wrote Leader of the Pack and Remember Walking in the Sand for them. He wrote that one, I Can Never Go Home Anymore. The Shangri-La's Top 10, 1965. That's a good record. Good record. Well, gather up your astronaut helmet. You know, when you were a kid, you had a toy astronaut helmet if you're a certain age, especially if you were a kid in the 60s like I was. Had my astronaut helmet. Don't have it anymore, though. Maybe you got a space suit. What else? Maybe some packets of Tang left over in the pantry. I highly doubt that. Tang's not around anymore, is it? Can you buy Tang at your local grocery store? I don't think so, but Tang was a powder. You mixed it with water. It was a breakfast drink. It's what the astronauts drank when they were in space. Yeah, it was a big deal. It was on our breakfast table because that's what the astronauts drank. So get all of those things if you got them. If you don't, no worries. Just use your imagination because we're blasting off into outer space. Songs about space, rockets, planets, stars. When we continue in T-minus 2 minutes, you're on Let the Good Times Roll. It's Mark Nielsen. That's me. I'll be your flight commander, I guess. You're on CPL Radio.
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0: just got a sip of Major Armadillo Martini, man. It's freaking great.
1: Major Armadillo.
0: Oh, man, it was the best martini I ever had.
1: Oh, it is a wonderful Armadillo.
0: That's because Armadillo knows how to make the best martinis, man. On this side of the Mississippi. I've never had a martini made by a Hollywood executive.
1: That's right. Dave Loggins comes
0: possibly
1: to us
0: he
1: for
0: could
1: his
0: do it
1: martinis.
0: Better, but I don't really think so. Come to
2: Boston. You made him skip. He's on digital and you skip just like a record.
0: Well, Dave Loggins is a has been.
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0: 4 months after Dawn, the Four Seasons hit number one for the fourth time. Bob Gaudio remembers.
1: I don't know if you're familiar with New York, but on the West Side, West Side Highway going down to New York, when you get off there, like 10th or 11th Avenue, is a very long traffic light. I mean, it must be 2 minutes or so. And I don't know if they do it anymore, but the kids would come up and start cleaning off your car windows, and you'd give them a quarter, you know, while you're waiting for the light to change. And this one particular day, I had gone in, and a little tiny girl came up to the window, was cleaning off the car, and she looked like what the song says. She looked just like a ragdoll. I mean, she was just dirty and torn clothes, and I didn't have any change at all. And I just looked in my pocket, and the smallest thing I had was a $5 bill. And I just could not give her anything, so I gave her a $5 bill. And the look on the girl's, I mean, she didn't even say thank you. She just looked at me as I pulled away when the light changed. And that stayed with me for months after, and that's what inspired the song.

0: Ragdoll by the Four Seasons. Once again, Frankie Valli.
1: I can't tell you too much about Ragdoll except that I think it was the fastest rising record we ever had. I mean, from nothing to number one in no time at all, selling about 3 or 4 million records in a period of time where 3 or 4 million records was astronomical, and also generating the kind of excitement to make it a worldwide hit.
0: Ragdoll is considered by many to be the Four Seasons' masterpiece, a teenage classic inspired by Phil Spector. It spawned a Four Seasons sound-alike girl group, the Ragdolls, one of countless imitation acts which included Randy and the Rainbows and The Happenings. In 1965, the Four Seasons moved on to a punchy, brassy masterwork, Frankie Valli.
1: Let's Hang On, written by Sandy Linzer and Denny Randall, two incredibly bright writers, came in a dry period. We were looking for something fresh, and Let's Hang On was a very fresh, new approach.

0: 1 year after Let's Hang On, Frankie Valli took an important step, the beginning of a solo career.
1: One of my early dreams was that I would be able to expand myself and extend beyond what the Four Seasons were. We waited until the Four Seasons had had the big success so we wouldn't hurt anything. And the other thing we were very careful about was the fact that I wasn't leaving the group. It was just something else that I wanted to do besides being a part of the Four Seasons. I called Bob Crewe up, and Gaudio was at his penthouse in New York. And I got into a double conversation with both of them and said, hey, I want you to write me a hit song. I want the greatest song you've ever written. And they wrote Can't Take My Eyes Off You, man. And the day, man, it blew me away.

Things cooled off for Frankie Valli and the Four Seasons in the early 70s, but in 1975, they started a whole new string of million sellers, including Who Loves You, My Eyes Adored You, and Oh What a Night. The Four Seasons were the last surviving heirs of the New York doo-wop sound, and they were as fiercely supported in the East as their chief rivals were out West. The records Sherry and Serpent Safari both hit in the same month, August of 1962. And for the rest of the decade, the two bands battle it out on the charts to a virtual standoff. Next, the Four Seasons California rivals as the history of rock and roll looks at the Beach Boys. The history of rock and roll continues with the Beach Boys.

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1: It was a song that started out as Chuck Berry's Sweet Little 16. We just initially changed the words into Surfin' USA.
0: Brian Wilson formed the Beach Boys with his brothers, Carl and Dennis, their cousin Mike Love, and next-door neighbor Al Jardine. Together, they invented something totally new, surfing music, the sound of California.
1: Well, surfing music was, at that time, wasn't really anything but your Chuck Berry guitar with your Brian, Dennis, and Carl and Michael harmonizing their vocal cords, a good family blend. It was Chuck Berry guitar and a family blend. It's a group called the Four Freshmen that we had admired for years and learned harmonics. And, of course, the Letterman, you know, some of their harmonies. We just learned, you know. We learned from groups that you can incorporate these different harmonies and you end up with a unique thing called the Beach Boys, you know. And that's how we were born. That's how it happened.
0: Brian recalls a story of a Beach Boys classic.
1: Surfer Girl came to be. I was sitting in my car in Hawthorne, California, and I just got going on a melodic da da da da da da da da da da da da da da, and then I went home and wrote a bridge to it, and there was just a simple spontaneous occurrence that happened.

0: From 1963, The Beach Boys and Surfer Girl, composed by Brian Wilson.
1: Surfer Girl, of course, is probably one of my favorites because it's sweet. It's sweet and it's loving, you know. I like sweet, loving things. I feel very comfortable around stuff like that.
0: Brian explained how the Beach Boys got their name.
1: We were given that name by a man named Russ Regan, who named us the Beach Boys. See, before we knew it, see, our group was called the Pendletones. And then Russ Regan in this label said, hey, we want to put this record out by these fellas named the Pendletones called Surfin'. Russ said, why don't you call them the Beach Boys? And then after you release it, just say, hey, your new name's the Beach Boys. So they said, they announced to us over the phone that our new name was the Beach Boys, and we went, what? But later on, we accepted it.

0: The Beach Boys and Fun, Fun, Fun from the spring of 1964. Brian Wilson talked about songwriting motivation.
1: Brian Wilson is unfortunately a human being who responds to fear and love and things like that. I tend to also respond to psychological conditions, and these conditions are brought upon by myself, and I say to myself, well, today I'm going to grind one out. Okay, get behind that piano and grind a song out. And believe me, it works. You can grind these things out. You can force yourself to do it. 1, 2, 3, 4, 5, 6, 7, 8, 9, 10, go!

0: I Get Around from the Beach Boys, considered by many to be one of the purest examples of the California sound. Brian Wilson defines that sound.
1: Well, I would consider it an exuberating form of music, a little more exuberant than most of your music. You know, it just has that up feeling. You know, there's something up about it. It just feels more up than your normal situation. You know, I would call it up music. You know, anything up like that, California music, up sound, gets my blood going and gets me on my toes, you know.
0: Next, Brian on his toes, when we continue with a history of rock and roll. We continue now with the Beach Boys, 1965. Well, since you-

0: In the spring of 1965, Help Me Rhonda became the Beach Boys' second number one record. And about the same time, Brian Wilson retired.
1: When I quit the group in 65, I decided I would stay home for a while and try to write music at home versus going out on the road and suffering from shock and loneliness and things like that. And Mike Love decided that he would have Glenn Campbell take my place on the road situation. And Glenn did it for about 6 months, but then Glenn, a funny thing happened to Glenn. He became very famous at his TV thing. He just all of a sudden clicked, and there he was, you know. And we lost him. He left us. And they got Bruce Johnston, who was a partner to Terry Melcher, who was Bruce and Terry at that time. Bruce Johnston became one of the Beach Boys.
0: Bruce Johnston, who later won a Grammy for composing I Write the Songs, recalls.
2: The first night, I only had an hour to go home, pack, and get to the airport. So I had to wear Al Jardine's pants, and he's about 3 inches shorter than I am. But it worked out, and I finished the tour. I came home, and Brian said, "Hey, why don't you come in and record with us?" I said, "Well, you know, I don't know if I'm going to stay in the group." He said, "Well, come on, let's see what happens." So I think the first thing that I did was probably California Girls.

0: The Beach Boys and California Girls from 1965. Once again, Bruce Johnston.
1: We're standing in my hallway, and you asked me about all these gold records. I think they're important because they remind you of what happened to you. They also make you sad because you can't ever recapture these times. Sometimes it's depressing because you see 15 gold albums and you're a little intimidated by it, wondering if you can go on and have additional success. And the success that these albums represent to me are mostly Brian Wilson's success as a producer, writer, and I was just a part of his vocal orchestra.
0: Brian Wilson recalls another part of that orchestra, his friend Dean Torrance of Jan and Dean.
2: We were recording a song called Barbara Ann, and I said, Dean, sit down next to me and sing with me on, oh, Barbara Ann, take my hand. You know, I wanted him to, just as fun. The guy said, hey, well, he's not a Beach Boy. I said, I don't care if he's not a Beach Boy. He's going to sing on this record. And they go, okay, if you want Dean Torrance on a Beach Boy record, he's got it. So Dean took over, and wow, it went number one in the country with Dean Torrance singing lead on it with me. Bye, bye, bye.

0: The Beach Boys and Barbara Ann, a song that had originally been a hit for the Regents 4 years before. We asked Brian Wilson about the inspiration behind the Beach Boys' all-time biggest record.
1: Oh, I was just inspired by the fact that my mother used to tell me how vibrations existed, that dogs will bark at some people, but they won't bark at others. Why is that? How come the dog will roar, roar, roar, roar, roar, at somebody and go silent on another guy? You know how a dog will be in the front yard, a guy will walk by, and he'll start barking. Well, my mother said that a dog sees vibrations, that he picks it up, rather than just, you know, that there's something that emits off a human being that transmits to the dog, and the dog begins barking out of fear. He picks something up. This was translated into a song form by me at least 16 years later.

0: In 1966, Good Vibrations was a result of endless overdubs and 6 months of painstaking studio work by Brian Wilson.
1: Well, we just used 4 different recording studios. We recorded a verse in one studio, a bridge in another, and the choruses in another, and overdubbed some vocals in another, and instrument. We just utilized different studios, evolving the song, junking some tapes, spent about $20,000 on the thing, and spent a lot of money on it, and ended up depressed, and ended up feeling like everything was goofed up. You know, I was very depressed over the whole thing, but nonetheless, we did have this great song called Good Vibrations that we had that was super duper, you know.
0: We'll be hearing more of the Beach Boys in later hours, but for now, we're turning to another major influence, perhaps the most important influence in the history of rock and roll.
2: Ringo, John, Paul, George. Ringo, John, Paul, George.
3: All together now.
2: Ringo, John, Paul, George.
3: Hi, Joe. They've got the picture.
0: Next, the story of the Beatles. They were the first recording artist anywhere to have a record certified a million seller before its release. In total, they sold more than 85 million albums and 120 million singles. If laid end to end, their records would wrap around the world 4 times. They took Europe by storm, and within 1 year, conquered the world. This is a story of the Beatles. We began in Hamburg, Germany, in 1961.

0: My Bonnie from the Beatles, recorded in Hamburg, Germany in April 1961. Lead vocal was by Tony Sheridan, a local pop singer who used the Beatles as his backup band at a place called the Top Ten Club. Beatle George Harrison remembers those early days.
1: When we, the ex Fab Four Mop Tops, used to play in Hamburg in Germany, we had to play like 8 hours a night, so we used to play every song we'd ever imagine. This is going back a bit. And we used to do whatever we heard and whatever, you know, we could come up with in order to try not to repeat too many. Of course, we had our favorites, which we play a couple of times in the night, but save for the main sets, which were when, you know, most of the crowd were there.

0: The lead singer on H.E. Sweet was John Lennon, who formed the Beatles with Paul McCartney and George Harrison after their earlier group, The Quarrymen, broke up.
1: I never met Paul first, and he sort of joined this sort of group, and then George, you know, and gradually changed till it was just us three.
0: The original Beatles consisted of John, Paul, George, and a drummer named Pete Best. In the early 60s, they commuted between Hamburg and Liverpool's Cavern Club, backing Larry Parnes on tour and Tony Sheridan on records, but never really clicking on their own. George Harrison.
2: We didn't sit down and think, we're going to be stars and we're going to do this and going to have funny haircuts. The only thing we wanted to do was to make a record.
0: In the summer of 1962, the Beatles' manager, Brian Epstein, took the first step toward enabling the Beatles to make their own records. He got them a contract with a British label called EMI Parlophone. And a few weeks later, they had their initial release, a song John and Paul had written 5 years earlier. First, though, there was a personnel change, as Beatle producer George Martin recalled.
3: Pete wasn't the best drummer in the world, by any means. And so I told Brian that when we did our real recording, I would use a session drummer. And in fact, I booked a guy by the name of Andy White to come along and play with the rest of the boys. Well, my decision, I guess, was a kind of trigger, because I'd learned later that the other three boys had been thinking of getting rid of Pete Best anyway. And once I said we weren't going to use him on records, that was a kind of clincher. And so they decided to get rid of him out of the group. And when the session came along, they told me they had a guy by the name of Ringo Starr. And could he play on the next session? I said, no. I've bitten once, I'd only be bitten twice. Well, he's got to work his way in with a band. So the first session we did with Love Me Do, in fact, was with Andy White on drums. And Ringo came to the session and he fooled around on maracas and things. And then he convinced me he was a good drummer. So we did another session again. We remade Love Me Do, this time with Ringo on drums. So we had two versions of it. But Ringo is, in fact, on this record that you're hearing now.

0: 1962. It took 17 takes to complete. It was dedicated to a fellow performer from Hamburg, organist Billy Preston, later to join the Beatles on their final album, Let It Be. All through 1963, Beatlemania snowballed throughout Europe, and by early fall, it was ready to explode. On October 13th, thousands of screaming fans overran the streets where the Beatles were being televised to a primetime nationwide audience. In Plymouth the next week, fire hoses were needed to drown hysteria. Beatlemania had gripped the continent, but it was unheard of in America, where Parlophone's affiliate, Capitol Records, had rejected even releasing the Beatles' material. Much to the annoyance of the Beatles' producer, George Martin.
1: I was getting very frustrated about it, because I wanted the boys to break in America, and so did Brian. So we put pressure on EMI, and they started flogging it around to all the other labels. So there was another label called VJ that took one of them, and Swan took one, and they started really working hard on them. And eventually, when I Want to Hold Your Hand came along, Capitol, almost too late, said, okay, we'll take it. By which time, they really wanted all the other ones back, but they couldn't have them.
0: Among the Beatles' songs initially rejected by Capitol were She Loves You, From Me to You, and Please, Please Me.

0: all the recordings in those days, we lived from one hit to another. Once I had the first impact with them, which was Please Please Me, I was concerned with keeping up the number one always, you know. Obviously, America in the early days hadn't been conquered, but we'd conquered England. And we were just looking for fresh frontiers to cross.
1: The Beatles producer, George Martin, who recalled a fateful phone call on February 1st, 1964.
0: Very late at night, well, long after I'd been asleep, Brian rang me up. It was about 2 o'clock in the morning. He said, "I knew you wouldn't mind being woken up this morning, George, because I've just heard that we've made number one in the States." And that was, I got up, you know, I went round to the George saying we all had a party and great fun.
1: Coming up, a song written on a bus in Yorkshire, the record that established the Beatles in America. It had advance orders of 1 million copies in England. When we continue with The Beatles. We continue now with The Beatles.

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3: Hey, how's everybody doing? Well, good, good. I've been doing pretty good. I've been working a lot and making some money. Bank noticed I was making some money. I said, hey, let's give this kid some credit cards, see if he can hold on to it. They gave me credit cards. These things are terrible. You just spend and spend. There's no pain. There should be some pain when you use these things, shouldn't there? I think they ought to put your hand in that thing when they run it over the card. They're always making it fun. They gave me checks with the scenes on the checks. Have you got these? They gave me sports scenes. I don't need that. I'm writing out checks, sweating it out, paying big bills. On the checks, people are golfing, skiing, having a great time. I'm not having a great time. I'd like to see bums and dead people. I can look at them and think, well, at least I got a couple of bucks.
4: WDIM with Mike Green, you'll have a chance to win a couple of passes to Mitchell's Miniature Golf. Coming up tonight between 8 and 9 o'clock. Do a little putting around. It's Lonely Eyes, Robert John. This is WDIM Marion with Mike Green. Tonight's radar weather cloudy, windy, and a bit cooler. Some occasional light rain is possible, too. Low 46. Right now, we've got 66. DIF and the Starship with your love.
5: Don't know what's happened to me since I met you.
4: Oh, hand me that can of Henda. Wipe this bugger off. Four seasons on DIF. It's over already. Short ones back then. 8:11 with Mike Green on WDIF. Good to have you by the radio tonight. I want you to watch out for the name game. It's coming real soon in News Life. 8:25 with Mike Green on WDIF. You'll have a chance to win a couple of passes to Mitchell's Miniature Golf sometime this hour. So don't go away. Get a chance to putt around a little bit. Here's the new Jerry Rafferty single, Days Gone Down. WDIF with Mike Green. I've got a couple of passes to Mitchell's Miniature Golf to give away right now. If you'd like to do some putting around out there for free, be calling number 3 right now, 387-9494, and they're yours.
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You know, one time things got so bad until I had to go to one of my friends and talk to him. And I told him, I said, you know, I'm having problems with the woman that I love. It seems that I call her on the phone and I just can't get her to answer. And then I went to her house and I saw a car parked in the driveway. I knocked on the door, but still my knocks went unanswered. And then I went home and I watched television until television went off. And then I played my records until I just didn't want to hear them anymore. And finally I went to bed, but I found myself waking up a few hours later. And the tears were running down my face. And my friend told me, he said, Lenny, you just ought to forget about her.

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1: 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Dave's broadcast is now being intercepted and beamed back to you via satellite.
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she really and truly is. I wouldn't lie about that. About 5'2". I think the eyes are blue. That's Aubrey Wilson, United Artists 45. She's a good looker. Yes, she is. Matter of fact, some people would say she's a rainbow. Dave the Rave on my Relics of Rarity show. The hits and the 45s that deserve that second chance on the radio.

Rolling Stones hit 45, kicking off 1968. In fact, it was probably rolling off the charts right about now, late February of 68. She's a Rainbow.

45, it's Simply Packed with so much raw emotion. I love that version of the Goffin King tune. Yours Until Tomorrow, Vivian Reed on the Epic record label. And if you were watching American Idol, I don't normally watch American Idol, but there was a performance just recently by a young lady right from my area, from East Brunswick, New Jersey. She calls herself Jax, and she did a great performance of the song that was a hit by Cher, Bang Bang, He Shot Me Down. And I actually sent her a tweet. Yes, I'm on Twitter, folks, under DJ Dave Rave. If you want to follow me on Twitter, then look me up, DJ Dave Rave. And I sent Jax a tweet. I said, you know, if you're going to do another 60 song, this song would fit you perfectly. The Yours Until Tomorrow, and in particular, the Vivian Reed version. So, Jax, if you end up doing that song on American Idol, remember that it was Dave the Ray that turned you on to that Goffin King tune. And speaking of a Goffin King tune, on the Redbird record label, this is Tony Jackson.

0: called Stage Door. Now, Peter James did a very cool version of that song, but that's Tony Jackson, who at one time was the lead singer of The Searchers. Write it down, a song called Stage Door.
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4: I want everybody to raise your hand now on WNEX. Make it, we gon' get down, dear. Don't forget tonight at Uncle Sam's, the Wolfman, live in person. I want to hear you saying,

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0: coming soon to a theater near you. 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
1: This weekend, you're on a firing line. The Cube Battle of Them Hits is going to be good. It'll be engaged this afternoon at 3, so don't miss it. 818. And not to say this is a bad flick, really, but some people think it'll be rated
2: P.U.
1: I didn't know I had it in me. As a matter of fact, I don't think I do. Tubular Bells from The Exorcist. Rated
2: P.U.
1: I didn't know I had it in me. As a matter of fact, I don't think I do. Tubular

0: It's 820, 71 degrees in Memphis. This is Sid Lee. A high today of 81. Cool tonight with a low of 53 and only 75 tomorrow. Currently, it's 71 degrees. Sid Lee, WHBQ News. 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
1: 828 with some of the best old rock you ever heard. Gene McDaniels.
2: 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People, let me tell you what he did.
1: 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For the love of green.

0: 56Q and the OJs for the love of money. What would I do? Well, I would lie to you on the radio. Brother John at 8:33. That's not rain out there, you see. Really. That's not rain at all. I don't know, actually. It's going to be beautiful today. That's what they told me. I'm just passing it on. A high today, 82. Just gorgeous. Not a bit of wet. Apparently somebody poured margarine on Mother Nature's tulips again or something this morning because it's wet outside right now. Just don't understand, right, Sid? It's 71 and a bit wet in some areas with Brother John at the Q.
1: What Mom wants for Mother's Day is on sale at Sears today.
0: Remember in 67 when they were calling that your song, okay? Peaches and Herb and Close Your Eyes, number 78 on the survey. 77, we got a two-way split here. One is Give Me a Little Sign by Brenton Wood. The other is Music to Watch, Girls Five of the Bob Crew Generation. You got a choice right here for number 77, Brenton Wood or Bob Crew?
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0: You got it. 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
0: Funny Sigler. 75, once again, Diana Ross of the Supremes. Love is here, now you're gone. All right, what do you think is number one this year?
5: The Letter.
0: What do you think is number one?
5: Baby Like the Night on Fire.
0: Oh, we just played that, it wasn't. Yeah.
6: To Tear Was Off.
0: To Serve With Love. All right, what do you think is going to be number one?
5: A Little Bit of Soul.
0: What do you think is going
5: to
0: be number one?
5: To Serve With Love is a Letter.
0: No! People are... Ah! Yes!
6: The Letter.
0: Nah. Hello.
5: Serious Love.
0: No. Hello.
6: Letter.
0: Yep. Hello.
5: The Rain, the Park, and Other Things.
0: Nobody's... Yes, what do you think's gonna be number one?
6: Be Nick DJ.
0: Nah, you got some class, my man.
3: Winner's Circle! WDRC hit number
6: 1967.
0: What? Surprise! Nobody guessed this record.
7: Love is only true and fairy tale.
0: These are the Beatles, everybody. No.
7: And for someone else, but not for me.
0: Monkeys, and I'm a believer. Number one!
7: And I'm a believer.
0: 5 seconds before 1968. 4 seconds, 3 seconds, 2 seconds, 1 second. It's 12 midnight.
8: Whoa, whoa, whoa, whoa, whoa!
0: Happy New Year! Happy New Year, everybody, from my Dickie Robinson Countdown Show at WDIC. Say Happy New Year to us, good people. Everybody is calling up and saying, number one, Dickie, what'd you ever do that for? I didn't do anything. It's a sales to Hey, Happy New Year to you. Can I get around here? Can I get these people in line? I'll have people calling from parties and every place. Happy New Year, really. Happy New Year to you.
5: I want to tell you something.
0: No, don't tell me anything. Just say happy. Let's be positive. Let's not fight to start off the New Year. Happy New Year.
5: Okay, bye.
0: Hi, Happy New Year.
9: Happy New Year. Thanks for a great year.
0: Okay, baby. Thank you. Oh, isn't that sweet? Hello there.
10: Happy New Year.
0: The troops aren't too happy tonight, though, with our number one. Yeah, Happy New Year to you.
10: Happy New Year.
0: Okay, same to you, all right? Happy New Year.
9: Happy New Year.
0: Oh, that's sweet. Happy New Year.
9: Happy New Year.
0: I think that's all the happies we'll take. Thank you all for making a great night for me. It's been a lot of fun this year as well as the other.
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7: Coast to coast via satellite from Hollywood, I'm George Taylor Morris, and we're reeling in the years. Hey, let me give you a brief update on one of the original rock superstars, Hall of Fame great Roy Orbison. Last year, Roy got together with some of his old Sun studio buddies to record the Class of 55. And this spring, he's working on songs for a new solo album with, get this, ex-Sex Pistols guitarist Steve Jones and producer T-Bone Burnett. Talk about bringing the 60s and 80s together. But the classic that still stands out as one of his finest pieces of work is Roy Orbison's last number one hit. And as Roy remembers it, it was one of those songs that just kind of came to life by accident as he and his songwriting partner Bill Dees were sitting in the kitchen talking with Roy's wife, who was about to go out shopping.
8: I asked her, I said, do you need any money? And Bill said, a pretty woman never needs any money. He said, would that make a good song title? I said, no, but pretty woman would. So she was gone about 20 minutes or 30. By the time she came back, we played it for her. It was that quick. I had just gotten a 12-string guitar for my birthday. And you always play a riff on a 12-string. Everybody does. And so that was what came of that.

0: still one of the best pure rock and roll piano players, Elton John, from the Tumbleweed Connection compact disc and Ballad of a Well-Known Gun. It was Roy Orbison at the top with Oh Pretty Woman from 1964, and Cherry Cherry was the summer of 66 hit that first brought Neil Diamond into the public eye. When we come back, I'll tell you how you can win a CD of a very unique Jimi Hendrix Experience performance called Live at Winterland. So grab a pen and postcard and stay with us as we continue reeling in the years on the Global Satellite Network. I'm George Taylor Morris, and we're reeling in the years now with a special treat, especially for you Jimi Hendrix fans, the chance to win a one-of-a-kind Hendrix compact disc. Grab a pen and postcard, and you should always keep some postcards around just for these occasions, and I'll give you the details in a minute. But first, let me tell you about the Jimi Hendrix Experience Live at Winterland, recorded in October 1968. It's a little over 70 minutes long, absolutely uncut from the way it went down in concert, stage wraps included. It also has four unreleased live tracks, including a Hendrix version of Sunshine of Your Love, never available in any authorized form before this. And the booklet inside the front cover of the CD unfolds into a 9.5 by 14-inch reproduction of the original psychedelic concert poster. And the liner notes include a couple of inspired paragraphs by famed rock presenter Bill Graham. Good stuff. Now, to win one of the 50 copies of this CD, on a postcard, write your name, address, age, Reelin' in the Year station, and the correct answer to this Hendrix trivia question. If you think about it, it's pretty easy. Why did Jimi Hendrix string his guitar upside down? 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Deadline for entries is this Tuesday, April 21st, and we'll draw 50 winners from all the eligible entries we get. Okay, to give you a taste of the raw power of Hendrix Live at Winterland, let's drop the laser on a track familiar to us all, and we'll let Bill Graham introduce the band.
1: On bass, Mr. Noel Redding. On drums, Mr. Mitch Mitchell. On vocals and guitar, Mr. Jimi Hendrix, the Jimi Hendrix Experience.

Suck it to me one more time. You move.

Doors, Touch Me, winding up another Reelin' in the Years four in a row. We started with Wild Thing from the Jimi Hendrix Experience live at Winterland. One of the 50 copies of that CD only 1968 performance could be yours if you correctly answer the trivia question I gave and send us a card by Tuesday. And if you miss the details, I'll repeat them again at the end of the show, so keep listening. The Animals followed Hendrix with Help Me Girl, and from the Supremes, we heard You Keep Me Hanging On, which has just been re-recorded by pop singer Kim Wilde, who does a very 80s version of that. A little bit later, we'll browse through the date book and hear from Greg Allman, but next, it's our Reelin' in the Years salute to another classic long one, as we continue on the Global Satellite Network. Happy Easter weekend and happy Passover to everybody. I'm George Taylor Morris, and we're Reelin' in the Years via satellite from Hollywood. For this week's Reelin' in the Years salute, we thought we'd dig into the album library and pull out another memorable long one. One of those vintage rock classics that was meant to be heard start to finish. This song showed us the more melodic side of a premier American hard rock band that was formed in Flint, Michigan in 1969 and went on to be the most commercially successful rock group of the early 70s. They were the first group to be awarded 10 consecutive platinum albums. You get one of those for each million LPs sold. In all, this band sold over 20 million albums and not only set attendance records for stadium concerts, they even broke the Beatles record for selling out Shea Stadium in New York in record time. But it's the music and how they presented it that makes this group worthy of a Reelin' in the Years salute. For our long one, and these three guys did many of them, we've chosen the title track from the third album titled Closer to Home. Here's Grand Funk Railroad and our Reelin' in the Years salute to a classic long one.

Great song for drifting out of the 60s and into the 70s. Grand Funk Railroad, Closer to Home, I Am Your Captain. Another classic in our occasional series of Reelin' in the Years salutes to the long ones. When we come back, an update on a new Bob Dylan play and more as we continue Reelin' in the Years. Bringing the 60s up to date, I'm George Taylor Morris, and we're Reelin' in the Years. A couple of Bob Dylan items this week. The multimedia theater concert titled Bob Dylan, Words and Music is previewing in San Francisco through next Thursday. This is the first time Dylan has ever authorized a show based on his life's work, and it stars a Woodstock friend of his, 35-year-old Bob Miles, who producer Peter Landecker says looks and sounds incredibly like Dylan. One part of this show concentrates on the songs from a double album a lot of people consider to be Dylan's finest work, Blonde on Blonde, which was released this week in 1966. Now, what Dylan meant by that title is anybody's guess, but if Blonde on Blonde is about a woman or a relationship, then this song from the album pretty much sums up what Bob Dylan was thinking.

0: The first rhythm and blues star to tour the Soviet Union, and man, they loved him. B.B. King and Lucille and The Thrill Is Gone from the spring of 1970. We started with Bob Dylan's I Want You, and the Grassroots did Midnight Confessions, which, and I don't know why they do this, but it's the closing theme song to the midnight news on Channel 11 here in L.A. and a couple of other television stations around the country, too. A little later on, I'll review the details of our Hendrix Live at Winterland CD giveaway, but next, we'll hear about one of the dangers of being a pop star in the 60s, as Reel It In the Years continues on the Global Satellite Network.
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3: My wife and I started hiding food in our bedroom to keep it from our son. 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That's pathetic. It really is. 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I'm sure he thought we were doing something else, but we were just under the covers eating brownies and laughing at him. Yeah. Really, you hit 50, your life gets pathetic. It really does. The brownies are here. We'd run down the hall, lock the door. 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I know it, they're ours. 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

0: backs way too fast. 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I used to call her AC, almost Cyclops. 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Apparently, she didn't like what she wrote.
1: Next time you're about to spend too much for an album or tape, think of all the things you pay for. Helpful salespeople.
2: What?
1: The counter space for unnecessary paraphernalia. Even that very expensive sound system some record stores have for atmosphere. You pay for all that through their inflated prices. That's why you should check out the music place at Kmart. Just take a look. 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The music plays at Kmart. We've

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5: 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Keep it on the air because you ain't going to have us all the time.

0: You know, here's the deal on this tune. You know, I got to give you a little bit of background.
1: Oh, drink your shot and shut up.
0: No, I'm going to give you some background on this tune. Back in 1969, 1970, there was a guy who had a lot of money, and he decided to give it all away. So he advertised, and people came to him and asked for money, and he gave it to them. He had, like, you know, $10, $12 million in 1970, which is probably worth $100 or $200 million.
2: Yeah.
0: And he just gave it away. Just people came to him, and he gave money away. He gave it all away until he was broke.
2: Where's this guy now?
0: And so

0: So, yeah, he's fucking broke. What do you think? So, Badfinger made the song Come and Get It.
1: Senator Molly, the third.
2: Sonny, if you want it here.
0: But that's the truth. That's why this song was written. It's going fast. The money's going.
3: There is strength in numbers. And the number is 38. This Wednesday night at Knoxville City Coliseum.

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4: This show is one-hit wonders of the 1960s. A one-hit wonder is a very broad term. Basically, it's a song from a band that the band only charted the once. Next up, we're going to hear a song that was written by Willie Nelson.

0: And we're getting towards the end of 1964, so let's just have a quick read over what we heard just now. Funny how time slips away. Joe Hinton hit its peak of number 13 on October 10, 1964. After that, we heard We'll Sing in the Sunshine, a woman named Gail Garnett. That hit number 4 on October 17, 1964. Then Tobacco Road, the Nashville Teens, hit its peak of 14 on November 7, 1964. And just now, the Honeycombs with their wonderful Have I the Right? And that was at its peak position of number 5 on November 14, 1964. And we are about to hear the last, the absolute very last one-hit wonder for 1964. But don't worry, we'll pick it right up after that. With 1965, this next song is hysterical.
1: He lay face down on the desert sand, clutching a six-gun in his hand. Shot from behind, I thought he was dead, for under his heart was an ounce of lead. But a spark still burned, so I used my knife, and late that night, I saved the life of Ringo.
2: Ringo!
1: I nursed him till the danger passed. The days went by, he mended fast. And then from dawn till setting sun, he practiced with that deadly gun. And hour on hour, I watched in awe. No human being could match the draw of Ringo.
2: Ringo.
1: One day we rode the mountain crest, and I went east, and he went west. I took to law and wore a star, while he spread terror near and far. With lead and blood he gained such fame, all through the west they feared the name of Ringo.
2: Ringo, Ringo.
1: I knew someday I'd face the test, which one of us would be the best. And sure enough, the word came down that he was holed up in the town. I left the posse out in the street, and I went in alone to meet Ringo.
2: Ringo, Ringo.
1: They said my speed was next to none, but my lightning draw had just begun when I heard a blast that stung my wrist. The gun went flying from my fist, and I was looking down the bore of the deadly 44 of Ringo.
2: Ringo, Ringo.
1: They say that was the only time that anyone had seen him smile. He slowly lowered his gun, and then he said to me, "We're even, friend." And so at last I understood that there was still a spark of good in Ringo.

0: into the street. A dozen guns spit fire and lead. A moment later, he lay dead. The town began to shout and cheer. Nowhere was there shed a tear for Ringo.
1: Ringo.
0: The story spread throughout the land that I had beaten Ringo's hand. And it was just the years, they say, that made me put my guns away. But on his grave, they can't explain the tarnished star above the name of Ringo.

0: That was the 81 Candy and the Kisses. And the 81 was a Philadelphia dance craze and the most popular song by Candy and the Kisses. Candy Nelson and her sister Suzanne Nelson were members of the group. They received minor airplay with other songs like Keep on Searching, and they hit their peak position of 51 on January 2, 1965. And no, I had never heard of that song before I started researching this program. As I said, it was a Philadelphia dance craze. Even though I grew up in the East Coast, I never heard of that song. The next song we're going to play is a takeoff, actually. It's a send-up of Leader of the Pack.
1: Is he really going out with her?
2: I don't know.
3: Look, here he comes now. Let's ask him.
1: Hey, Murray, is it true Betty's wearing your ring?
2: Mm-hmm. Who's that banging on the piano?
3: I don't know.
1: You going out with her tonight?
2: You bet your fur.
3: By the way, where'd you meet her?
4: I met her one day at the laundromat.
2: She turned around and smiled at me. You get the picture?

0: hang it!
1: When I finally got there, I told her it was all over between us. I'll never forget the hurt and the funny look in her eye. She grabbed my laundry and ran into the street, directly into the path of a runaway garbage truck. I yelled!

0: that banging on the piano?
1: I don't know.
2: Yeah, that was the leader of the Laundromat. And that was from, January 9th, 1965, a hit number 19. This next tune that we're going to hear hit number 7 about a week later, January 16, 1965.

Yeah, let's go back a few songs, folks. We heard The Leader of the Laundromat by The Detergents. And that hit its peak of 19 on January 9, 1965. And then we heard The Larks with The Jerk. And it hit its peak of 7 on January 16th, 1965. We heard Twine Time, Alvin Cash and the Crawlers. And it hit its peak of 14 on February 20th, 1965. We then heard The Boy from New York City, The Ad-Libs. Ooh-wah, ooh-wah. Position number 8. As a one-hit wonder on February 27, 1965, and also on February 27, 1965, in the position of number 25, I've Got a Tiger by the Tail by Buck Owens. So let's go talk about the birds and the bees, shall we?

0: We heard The Birds and the Bees a while back. That was Jewel Akins hitting its peak of number three on March 20th, 1965. After that, the great Shirley Bassey. She was Shirley Bassey then. She's Dame Shirley Bassey now with Goldfinger hitting its peak of number eight on March 27th, 1965.
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0: 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Shout-outs, go ahead.
1: I'd like to send a shout-out to my boys Randy and Steven. I love them a lot.
0: Thank you.
1: Want to say hi to Cruz. Love you, miss you. Can't wait to see you.
0: And who's this?
1: Michelle.
0: Thank you, Michelle.
1: I want to give a shout-out.
0: Go ahead.
1: This is Shakita. I want to give a shout-out to my cousin. I love you really much, Jonathan. I want to give a shout-out to all my people, W.R. Thomas. I love y'all.
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2: Yeah, I would like to give a shout-out.
0: I'm excited. Go ahead.
2: Let me give a shout-out to my man Mike.
0: Power 96, boy, lots going on tonight. We got the Miami Dolphins playing at Pro Player Stadium. We'll have scores for you. Coconut Creek taking on Plantation at Powell Stadium. Playoff game tonight. We'll have scores there. And always the best new music. Tony Rich is on. This is Leaving.
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3: Ah, get down, get down, get down. Yeah! 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Heading for the job, you're a little nervous. You're about to perform a nude modeling service. The teacher says, all right, young man, we're ready now. Please, if you would, drop your trowel. 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Let's rap. 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

0: After you get dressed, you walk down the aisle to see if they've captured you in the proper style. 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One young lady says, "Sir, I think you're overrated." 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
3: Hello again, I'm Trip Rogers, and this is the Music Yearbook. We're going to go back to May 1970, count down the hits according to the Billboard Hot 100. In May of 1970, the Kent State shooting leaves America shaken, and the New York Knicks finally win an NBA crown. 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Starting off our countdown at number 10, a one-hit wonder from Scotland. This was their peak position on the Billboard Hot 100. 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

number 9, it's Tyrone Davis and Turn Back the Hands of Time. This is the Music Yearbook. Sports headlines in May of 1970. The New York Knicks finally win an NBA championship, 4-3 over the LA Lakers. Dust Commander wins the Kentucky Derby. Al Unser takes the first of 4 Indianapolis 500 wins. And in baseball, Hank Aaron becomes the 9th player to join the 3,000 hit club. And Ernie Banks, Mr. Cub, hits his 500th home run.

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I'm Trip Rogers. You're listening to the Music Yearbook. What were we watching on television in May of 1970? The number one show was Rowan and Martin's Laugh-In, followed by Gunsmoke, Bonanza, Mayberry RFD, which was the spinoff of the Andy Griffith Show, Here's Lucy, and the CBS Thursday Night Show, which featured three orphans, their bachelor uncle, and his somewhat at times beleaguered servant, ran for 5 years, starring Brian Keith and Sebastian Cabot, Family Affair.

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0: In the news from May of 1970, Justice Harry Blackmun is appointed to the Supreme Court by President Nixon. Anti-war protests turn deadly as the National Guard kills 4 on the campus of Kent State University on May 4th. The incident is the subject of a hit later in the year by Chris.

vehicle at number four by the Ides of March, and that would get all the way to number two on the Billboard Hot 100. This is the Music Yearbook. We are taking a look at May of 1970. At the movies, number one of the box office, Airport. Burt Lancaster, Dean Martin, and an all-star cast. Patton, which won an Oscar for George C. Scott, and the final act of the most influential group of the rock era, Let It Be, followed the Beatles as they recorded what ended up being their final album.

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0: I'm Trip Rogers. Glad you could join me on the Music Yearbook. Let's review the songs we've played so far in our show from May of 1970. Number 10, Reflections of My Life from The Marmalade. Number 9, Turn Back the Hands of Time from Tyrone Davis. John Lennon at number 8 with Instant Karma. Number 7, Everything is Beautiful by Ray Stevens. That would go on to chop the charts. Number 6, Lover Let Me Be Lonely by the Friends of Distinction. Number 5, Spirit of the Night by Norman Greenbaum. Ides of March at number 4 with Vehicle. The Beatles at number 3 with Let It Be. And number 2, ABC by the Jackson 5. Up next is the first and only chart topper for this Canadian group. Now, shortly after this song hit number one, Randy Bachman left the group to form Bachman Turner Overdrive.
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0: Burton Cummings, Randy Bachman, and the Guess Who at number one. That wraps up this edition of the Music Yearbook for May of 2025. 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For now, I am Trip Rogers. Thank you so much for joining me. Make it a great one.
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4: This is Rick Dees with nothing but hit music. Wonderful weekend to you. 97 is going to be your great year. I can feel it coming. Is Tony on the phone?
5: Yep.
4: Tony Santiago of Kennewick, Washington. Thank you so much for taking the time. Hi, Tony.
6: Hey, Rick. I got a question for you. I was wondering if you can help me out.
4: Sure. Go ahead, please, Tone. What is it?
6: I was over at the mall doing some after-Christmas shopping and was noticing in the music store that a lot of the CDs nowadays are paper covers or the cardboard or something like that. And I was wondering, is that the artist's choice, or is that something that is going to be happening in the new wave? They're getting rid of the plastic. What's the feedback?
4: Well, Tony, a few artists are requesting that their CDs have paperboard covers, mainly for ecological reasons. The covers can be made of recycled paper, while jewel boxes are made of petroleum-based plastic, and always will be. I don't think you'll be seeing a lot of big switch to paperboard, though, because the manufacturing cost is really higher than the plastic. And of course, it's all about money. Anybody else like Tony? Any questions? Anything you'd like to share? Anything at all? The D's toll-free hotline is 1-800-742-5333. That's 1-800-742-5333. Or the man who discovered Boys to Men and said, you guys have something. Well, he has something too. A hit. And it's coming up next with some hot D's sleaze. Stay plugged in. Look at all the new computers. A lot of gifts over the holidays. Congratulations to you.
7: Yeah.
4: And people surfing the internet who have never surfed before. 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We're here for you. Ghost Town DJs pop in at number 15. My

0: Ghost Town DJs. And as Cleopatra whispered to Mark Anthony as they gazed upon the full moon shining down on the Nile River many years ago, if the game is on, give me a call, my boo. Up two to number 15. Well, look at this. Michael Bivins, the man who discovered Boyz II Men and guided them to stardom, is now doing his own thing again. He's singing with New Edition, number 14, and I'm Still in Love with You.
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newly reunited New Edition, charging ahead 2 to number 14 on the countdown. I'm Still in Love with You. And by the way, they've had a lot of trials and tribulations over the last year. Our thoughts and prayers of the countdown go out to Ralph Tresvant, whose mother passed away recently. Nothing worse. Ugh. Nothing worse. And Ralph, we're thinking about you and praying for you, too. Rick Dees and great music. And Ralph, just for your mom and her memory. Number 13, for great moms everywhere, When You Love a Woman.

Journey, and When You Love a Woman. And of course, that's Steve Perry on lead vocals there. But the band took a break for a couple of years at least, and guitarist Neil Sean and keyboard wizard Jonathan Cain teamed up, and they got John Waite on vocals. They formed Bad English. Remember Bad English? Big hit in 1989, When I See You Smile. Somebody had asked about that. Here's a little taste of that one again.

I see you smile. Well, what will make you smile? Great music, I'll give you that. And what does Seal use to polish his scalp and make him and make himself smile? Our Deasley spies have found out, and we'll give it all to you coming up. Stay right here for more music.

This Is Your Night. And from early childhood, Amber was trained in classical music, but look what she has done. Mama and Daddy don't know what she's up to now. Yes. Up one to number 12 on the countdown. Number 11 comes from Seal. And after shaving his head, this man puts Aveda Pure Fume, that's the way it's pronounced, brilliant anti-humectant pomade all over his well-polished scalp. Fly like

seal and fly like an eagle. And remember, eagles may soar, but weasels don't get sucked into jet engines. Yes. By the way, I think he's still going out with Tyra Banks. They're hot and heavy right now. Okay, number ones from around the globe this weekend. In Germany, Dune has the number one song. Who Wants to Live Forever? That's Dune, number one in Germany. Australia's number one hit, Warren G and Adina Howard.

0: very personal song for Cheryl, and here's what she had to say when we were asking her about that particular song, Every Day is a Winding Road. Cheryl?
1: That's a tough one to talk about, because it's really a simple song. It's just about being in the moment, and I have a friend who just had a baby last year, and this guy's always been an inspiration to me. He's really a colorful guy, and he's very... you know, very intense and really funny, and he had a baby, and she was born on Friday, and they named her Sunday, and I just, everything about him when I would be around him, he's like so in the moment, and I just wrote this song about being in the moment, and that's, you know, that's just what it's about.
0: Hold on, she was born on Friday, and they named the baby Sunday.
1: Yes.
0: Okay, thank you, Cheryl. This is Rick Dees, the top 10 great songs coming up on the countdown. Stay here.
2: 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Here we go.
3: Yo, what's up? We're No Mercy, and you're plugged into Rick Dees Weekly Top 40. Check it out.

From Miami, where they roam the streets of South Beach, the Hernandez Brothers, Perfect Harmony, and some super vocals from Marty Cintron. Hot stuff from No Mercy. This is number 9, Donna Lewis with her Song of the Year for 1996, I Love You Always Forever.

0: 2 weeks at number 8 on the countdown. Keith, yes, my real name is Sweat Twisted. Somebody called from Minneapolis and said, is his name really Sweat? S-W-E-A-T. Perfect name for somebody who likes to get into it on stage like Keith does. And baby, you got me twisted. This is Rick D's Nothing But Hit Music for you. I'm so glad you're here. A lot of things coming up about the artist that I don't think you heard on any other show. And that's what we're all about. And the countdown fax number, by the way, is 818-846-0800. That's 818-846-0800. Charlene Casey of Canaan, Vermont is listening this weekend. Thank you, Charlene. She said, Deez, I've heard of blank tapes, but I'm hearing something about blank CDs, compact discs. How do they work and are they expensive? So there's only one way to find out. Michael Frimmer. This man knows more about electronics, about sound, than anybody to whom I've ever spoken. And Michael will accept a call from us?
1: Yep.
0: Okay, let's call him right now. Michael Frimmer. Michael's the editor of Tracking Angle magazine, better known as the Digital Doctor. And is he on the line?
1: Yep.
0: Michael?
2: Yes, sir.
0: Well, nice to have you on the Deez Show this weekend. It's a pleasure.
2: Nice to be with you.
0: Nice to have you counting down the hits together with us. Michael, we have a question here about blank tapes. She's Charlene Casey of Canaan, Vermont. She says, I've heard of blank tapes, but what about blank CDs? Can you fill us in on blank CDs, and are they expensive?
2: Yes, you can get blank CDs, and there are blank CD recorders called CDRs. And for a long time, they were only available for professional use, but now there are some home machines available, and they're still fairly expensive. They're around $2,000, although the price is coming down. The blanks are about $18 list price. I just did some checking to make sure of my facts. And they're about $18, and you can get them in 60-minute lengths and 74-minute lengths, and you can transfer directly from your CDs to make compilations for your own use, direct digital output of your CD player to an input on the machine. So it's not an inexpensive thing, and you also have to realize that when you're making a CDR, if you make a mistake, you're finished. You can't record over it. You can only record once.
0: Michael Frimmer, the Digital Doctor, do you know everything?
2: Matter of fact, I do.
0: The Digital Doctor. We'll call you back, too, Mike.
2: Okay.
0: And 97 is the year of the Digital Doctor. While Celine Dion, caught in the middle of a Grammy Award scandal. Get the story next as we approach the top five. Okay, we talked about controversy, and here it is, swirling around the ever-popular Grammy Awards. Executives at Sony Music chose not to submit It's All Coming Back to Me Now for Best Song, which of course disappointed writer Jen Steinman. Sony is not commenting, but speculation is they do not want to split the votes because of Because You Love Me by Diane Warren. You see, that's another mega hit from Celine Dion, of course, but both songs are still eligible for Record of the Year and Pop Vocal Performance. Go figure, they're both eligible in one category, but only one is eligible in another? We'll find out more, but it's better just to listen, don't you think? It's All Coming Back to Me Now, Celine Dion. There were nights.

0: baby, Sheryl Crow, 2 weeks at number 6 on the countdown. As you heard earlier, Sheryl has the number 1 hit in the UK this weekend. But wait, there's more. Sheryl sings opera. There's a new CD entitled Pavarotti and Friends for the War Child, and this effort will raise money for the Children's Music Center in Bosnia. Listen to some of the names singing opera. John Cicada, Elton John, Joan Osborne, and Sheryl Crow's contribution. Stay here. Number 1 coming up, the ladies of En Vogue.
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2: George Harrison also released stuff, a posthumous record in October 2006, and this was... Actually, this has a nice long ramp. Why don't I talk over it like a real top 40 DJ would? At least this is what I would have done in 1987 for Got My Mind Set on You. Really, it's what I would have done. Except I wish I had more to say. I have 12 more seconds and nothing to say in it. Anyway, this is a song called Living in the Material World. Came out in October 2006 for George Harrison. And 2006, the year in review,

That there, that's the one song you're going to remember from 2006. Gnarls Barkley. Wow. That's the recipe is simple. Write yourself a really good song. Sing it. Well, sing it like Al Green would have sung it without anybody in the background going, yeah. Don't get yourself a bunch of rappers. Get yourself a really good song and sing the hell out of it. That's why you're going to remember Crazy from Gnarls Barkley. It came out in May 2006. That's my favorite song of the year, actually. Of all the pop, of the meager pop songs that came out, boy, does that tower above everything else. I'm Ron Boogie Monster Gerber. 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Radio without that. Of the meager pop songs that came out, boy, does that tower above everything else. I'm Ron Boogie Monster Gerber. 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

catalog is. The second single from that particular album came out August 2006. It's a remake of one of my least favorite songs of all time. In fact, I detest the original with every fiber of my body. I hate it so much. The song is Gone Daddy Gone, and it's originally done by the Violent Femmes. As much as I like that first Violent Femmes album, I want to kill things when I hear that come on the radio, and that 105 station in town still plays the heck out of it. Oh, I hate it so much. And yet, I'm kind of fond of the Gnarls Barkley remake, mostly because it's only 2 minutes long. I'm not sure if this was a hit or not, because I really wasn't paying attention to when this thing hit the charts. Gnarls Barkley, why not play another one? This is Gone Daddy Gone from August 2006 on Crap from the Past.

0: next call will be the winner on the last contest, correct? This is the call. This.
1: So we can all share the moment. This. KCBQ presents a winner this in slow motion.
0: This is the call.
2: KCBQ.
1: The instant before winning.
3: Bill Brooks.
0: Bill?
3: Yeah.
0: You have just won. Just
1: the moment
0: won,
1: just of actually won, just winning.
0: Won, just won KCBQ's last contest.
1: The instant after winning.
4: What prize package number do you want?
1: A moment of trial.
3: Wait a minute. All right, geez, I gotta get one of them, don't I?
4: There are probably well over 200,000 people out there ready to strangle you. They would like to win a Ferrari.
3: That's
4: or an airplane.
3: I wish that I wrote down with.
4: Or a helicopter. Or
1: a moment of decision.
4: Since we can't stay here all night.
3: All right.
4: Did you say that you would like to have chosen the one with the Ferrari in it?
3: Yeah.
4: Let me confer for one moment with the judges.
1: A moment of giving.
4: Bill, you have just won a brand new 1972 Ferrari.
1: And a moment of receiving.
3: That's all right. Man, I don't know what to say. I don't. God, I've been playing it for a long time.
0: The last.